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3: Direct from the Willie Beeman Memorial Studios revolving high atop Shark Stadium, this is Hard Drive XL, where our guests tonight include Black Veil Brides, Five Finger Death Punch, and Marilyn Manson. Welcome aboard.

0: Welcome to the Friday night weekend kickoff rock and roll mother humpin' jambo frickin' re-edition of Hard Drive XL. I'm your host, the Sonic Warrior, Lou Brutus. Andy Black of Black Veil Brides is back again tonight as my featured artist of the week. My other special guest will be Ivan Moody of Five Finger Death Punch. We will also hear from Marilyn Manson via the Hard Drive Archive. Elsewhere on the show, we will get you set for a weekend of football with It Came From the Web, Screen Time, and Poetry Corner. We'll also have a rant about the good old days, which, for the record, never really existed.
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16: Hell yeah. 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
16: More like patchouli. 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
16: patchouli smelling.
15: And musky. Very, very musky.
16: Fragrant odors of dirt and mold.
15: Bad way. You musk.
16: Whatever the smell of the dirty kid is on the Peanuts cartoons, Pig pen? That's probably what the guy on the couch smelled like. Funky.
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10: 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Lou Brutus is an insane person, and the FCC should not allow him on the air anywhere, and I'm not kidding.

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2: Screen Time is featuring pigskin films as we get ready for a weekend of football. And this one, celebrating its 50th anniversary this year, is an absolute classic from 1976, Gus. This is a Disney movie, live action, about a mule who kicks field goals and takes his slumping team all the way to the Super Bowl. Yes, I know that sounds ridiculous, and it is, but it's really fun. And the cast is incredible. All these faces you will recognize, like Edward Asner, Don Knotts, Mr. Barney Fife himself, Tim Conway, Dick Van Patten, and the great character actor Harold Gould. Currently on Disney Plus from 1976, Gus.
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3: 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How can these faithless few appreciate a sport if winners are all that they cheer? To truly know the thrill of victory, you must first know the agony of defeat. 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

0: Voices, some of the latest motionless in white for this Friday night weekend kickoff rock and roll mother humping jambo frickin' re-edition of Hard Drive XL. I'm Lou Brutus. Black Veil Brides, Five Finger Death Punch, Marilyn Manson, all joining me later as guests. In the meantime, hit me up via the Hard Drive Radio socials, where if you hit the Hard Drive Radio Facebook page, you can tell me who are the three best live bands you have ever seen. 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The address, P.O. 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

0: Currently to be found on the Rise of Rock tour with Godsmack and Dorothy. That is Stone Temple Pilots on Hard Drive XL. The tour hitting Vegas, Phoenix, and California through the weekend. Black Veil Brides before that featuring Lilith Czar, the tune Cut. There is a very disconcerting video which goes for that, that is well worth your time. And I always love it when Lilith, who is the wife of the band's Andy Biersack, duets with the group, because she is an incredible artist both with them and in her own right. Anyway, Five Finger Death Punch and Marilyn Manson both joining me later in the show.
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15: Hell yeah. 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Preach. 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I said Tai Jin.
14: I'm not going to get mad about that. Limited time edition, get yourself some beer soap, I guess.
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0: I know a couple of guys who lived on a couch once that smelled like zero responsibilities, and I'm guessing it wasn't like this. Little less
1: Correct.
0: Fresh. 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
1: Correct.
0: Not so much ozone.
1: No one would buy that.
0: More like patchouli. Little
1: well,
0: patchouli smelling.
1: And musky. Very, very musky.
0: Fragrant odors of dirt and mold.
1: Bad way. You musk.
0: Whatever the smell of the dirty kid is on the Peanuts cartoons, Pigpen, that's
1: yes.
0: probably what the guy on the couch smelled
1: yes.
0: like. Funky.
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0: young woman who's been missing for several days now. I've reason to believe she may have stopped off at this very motel.
1: The XL. Something's crawled under his skin and it's time to get it out. Gross, dude. It's Lou's rant of the day.
2: How many times do I have to listen to some old guy blithering about the good old days? Let me tell you something, Jack. There were no such things. Because every year, every decade, every century has had some bad fecal matter going down in it. I want to go back to when life was simpler. You want to go back to more people died of childhood diseases and there was no such thing as a 40-hour work week? Screw you. The fact of the matter is, most people only remember the good stuff from when they were kids. That's why I always make the best of wherever I am, whenever I am. Especially when I'm with your sister.
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2: 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Will Smith stars as a real-life doctor named Bennett Omalu. He was a forensic pathologist who discovered a traumatic brain disease while conducting an autopsy of former NFL player Mike Webster, played in the film by David Morse. This is when the whole concussion and brain damage thing started to be revealed for NFL players. And it's sad, but it is well worth watching. From 2015, Concussion.
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0: Papa Roach for the Friday night weekend kickoff rock and roll mother humping jambo frickin' re-edition of Hard Drive XL. Five Finger Death Punch before that. Thank you to Ivan Moody for joining me as special guest as the band continues on their Legacy Anniversary Tour. Speaking of touring, I realize that I am on the air here every night, and I'm always like, I'm Lou Brutus. I've seen every band who's ever walked on stage, blah, blah, blah. You know what? I want to know, who have you seen? 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

0: My close personal friends from Canada, 3 days grace for the Friday night weekend kickoff rock and roll mother humpin' jambo frickin' re-edition of Hard Drive XL. As you have probably heard me say, I have seen 3 days grace live on stage a lot. I realize every night I'm talking about all the bands I've seen live, but you know what? I want to know who you have seen. And I don't want to hear about who you thought sucked. 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

0: Avenged Sevenfold, putting the wraps on Hard Drive XL for the week. Thank you so much for hanging with me. And again, be sure to hit the Hard Drive Radio Facebook page and let me know who are the three best live bands you have ever seen. I'll recount a whole bunch to you on next week's show. Until then, I'm Lou Brutus, leaving you with the words of writer Dr. Hunter S. Thompson. The towers are gone now, reduced to bloody rubble, along with all hopes for peace in our time.
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1: I'm meteorologist Paul Trombley with your updated forecast. Chance of thunderstorms overnight. Otherwise, mainly cloudy skies expected. Lows level off around 66. Winds out of the south, 8 to 15 miles per hour. Daytime highs approaching 77. Saturday, sunshine mixed with clouds at times. Lows level off around 51. Saturday night, partly cloudy skies. Mainly cloudy skies Sunday with highs around 68.

0: Another week dragging through the mud, meetings that should have been emails that should have never existed, and coworkers who somehow still can't figure out what reply all means. So yeah, you've earned this. Every Friday at 5 p.m., we crank up the volume and count down five tracks that actually matter. No fluff, no filler, no corporate gatekeeping. It's Friday Fives. New stuff that doesn't suck, classics that still hit hard, and maybe a wild card or two. Every Friday at 5 p.m. No rules, no mercy, because this ain't some polite little playlist. It's Friday Fives.
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0: All right, Real Rockers, on 92.9 The X, every Saturday, it's nothing but new rock. 2 hours of the best from the week that was. 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

0: You're not broke, you're just financially rock bottom. Here at The X, we know your wallet is emptier than your soul. Rent's due, gas is offensive, and your bank account just sent you a thoughts and prayers notification. That's where we come in, and you don't have to sell a kidney. We can get you free tickets, getting you into all the shows that you can't otherwise afford. All you gotta do is become a real rocker. Download the app, become a real rocker. It's that easy. So keep it locked on The X, because being broke sucks. But missing all the best shows? That's just embarrassing.
1: I'm meteorologist Paul Trombley with your updated forecast. Slight chance of thunderstorms overnight, otherwise mainly cloudy skies. Lows level off around 66. South winds 8 to 15 miles per hour. Sunshine mixed with clouds at times. Saturday, high temperatures reach up to 77. Lows level off around 51 Saturday night. More clouds than sun Sunday, with highs around 68. 69, storm.

You're not broke, you're just financially rock bottom. Here at The X, we know your wallet is emptier than your soul. Rent's due, gas is offensive, and your bank account just sent you a thoughts and prayers notification. That's where we come in, and you don't have to sell a kidney. We can get you free tickets, getting you into all the shows that you can't otherwise afford. All you gotta do is become a real rocker. Download the app, become a real rocker. It's that easy. So keep it locked on The X, because being broke sucks. But missing all the best shows, that's just embarrassing.

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1: I'm meteorologist Paul Trombley with your updated forecast. Partly cloudy overnight with a chance for storms. Lows level off around 66. Winds out of the south, 8 to 15 miles per hour. Partly cloudy skies again Saturday. Daytime highs approaching 75. Partly cloudy Saturday night. Lows level off around 51. Turning cooler

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1: I'm meteorologist Paul Trombley with your updated forecast. Lows dip down to about 66 overnight under partly cloudy skies. Winds out of the south, 8 to 15 miles per hour. A mix of clouds and sun again Saturday. Daytime highs approaching 75. Lows level off around 51 Saturday night, partly cloudy skies. Temps below average Sunday and Monday with highs in the upper 60s. Storms likely Monday. That's the latest weather on the X. Right now, 66.
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0: Another week dragging you through the mud, meetings that should have been emails that should have never existed, and coworkers who somehow still can't figure out what reply all means. So yeah, you've earned this. Every Friday at 5 p.m., we crank up the volume and count down five tracks that actually matter. No fluff, no filler, no corporate gatekeeping. It's Friday Fives. New stuff that doesn't suck, classics that still hit hard, and maybe a wild card or two. 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It's Friday Fives.
1: I'm meteorologist Paul Trombley with your updated forecast. Sunshine mixed with clouds at times today, with daytime highs approaching 75. Winds out of the northwest, 8 to 15 miles per hour. Partly cloudy skies tonight, lows dip down to about 51. Daytime highs approaching 68 tomorrow. Sunshine mixed with clouds at times. Storms likely Monday, highs around 68. 70, mainly cloudy Tuesday. That's the latest weather on the X. Right now, it's 66 degrees.
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Still way cooler than whatever the hell you're watching on TikTok. 92.9.

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0: Another week dragging you through the mud, meetings that should have been emails that should have never existed, and coworkers who somehow still can't figure out what reply all means. 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
5: I'm meteorologist Paul Trombley with your updated forecast. Sunshine mixed with clouds at times today, with daytime highs approaching 75. Winds out of the northwest, 8 to 15 miles per hour. Partly cloudy skies tonight, lows dip down to about 51. Daytime highs approaching 68 tomorrow. Sunshine mixed with clouds at times. Storms likely Monday, highs around 68. 70, mainly cloudy Tuesday. That's the latest weather on the X. Currently, it's 66 degrees.
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0: 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It's the Cutting Edge Countdown. 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

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Here at The X, we know your wallet is emptier than your soul. Rent's due, gas is offensive, and your bank account just sent you a thoughts and prayers notification. 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All you gotta do is become a real rocker. 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It's that easy. So keep it locked on The X, because being broke sucks. But missing all the best shows, that's just embarrassing.

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1: Got the world in my hands. Never felt so alone. Yeah.

0: 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DVDs, records, cassette tapes, 8-tracks, laser discs.
1: I heard that some of the sales of that have continued to grow in 2026, like the music industry in particular vinyl and CD. I mean, we've known that for a decade, right? That there was this resurgence, but now there's a resurgence even in CDs, which
0: audio,
1: is new.
0: Audiophiles are different, right, than people who consume movies. And not that we don't all do this, but in terms of the quality, right? Mm-hmm. People will swear up and down that the quality on vinyl is better, more rich, more immersive than the sound you get from an MP3, right? Or a stream. And it's great to have those options, but
1: yes,
0: it's also nice if you're an older person and you value the jacket and the liners and the cover.
1: Retro formats, I think they call those.
0: The physical media, you know, whether it's the CD or the cassette tape or the vinyl record and the jacket and all that stuff and the lyrics and the thank yous and you see who got thanked and all that stuff. We all care about that. It's all an important thing. But physical media, when it comes to DVDs and Laserdiscs, most people are fine to get rid of those, right? Because they're bulky.
1: Mm-hmm. Yeah.
0: A lot of that technology is dead. The VHS players, you're not going out and getting a brand new VHS player. Now, you can. I'm not saying you can't. I'm just saying most people aren't doing that. If anything, you might have a DVD player or it's part of your gaming system, right? It's part of your PS5 or something
1: that's
0: like that
1: where
0: you can play Blu-rays.
1: Yes.
0: Maybe for your vehicle, you've got some Blu-rays, right? Because you got the kids back there and you can't stream things while you're driving around if you don't have internet in your car. Well, it may be time to start buying more DVDs and stuff because streaming prices are now more expensive than when we cut the cord for cable. Kind of saw this coming.
1: Sure. I believe it. So what's up?
0: Well, my wife and I, many years ago, probably almost 17 years ago now, cut the cable, right? We just had enough. The bills were going up and up, and we were, you use such a small portion of it, right? That was the biggest issue. If you could pick and choose and say, okay, well, I want
1: these
0: ESPN,
1: 18 channels.
0: I want Fox, I want, you know, then great. But that was never the case, right? It was always like, here's a million channels. And it costs you $200, and yeah, you get HBO and stuff, but I don't need 19 HBOs, right? I'm only watching one. And so a lot of people were cutting the cord, and we did that. And we went to streaming, and we went on Amazon Fire Sticks, which you could jailbreak, if you will, and download apps and all that stuff. But we still had Netflix, and we paid for that, and along the way, we picked up some other ones,
1: Hulu,
0: whether it's
1: Apple
0: Disney,
1: TV,
0: all that
1: Disney,
0: stuff.
1: Disney, whatever those are.
0: Since 2022, 4 years ago, streaming prices have jumped more than 3 times the rate of inflation is pretty high itself right now. Apple TV launching at $4.99 a month back in 2019. That has now tripled since. Apple TV Plus tripling since 2019 when they launched at $4.99 a month. Disney Plus launching that same year in 2019 at $6.99 a month without ads, by the way. And now it's $11.99 with ads. Yeah, Disney Plus. The nice thing about Disney, right now at least, is that you get a lot of the ABC stuff. So Disney, I mean, there's just so much content. You're getting Marvel. You're getting Star Wars. You're getting Fox. You're getting Hulu on there if you've got the Disney Plus package. So there's a ton of content on there. So maybe in terms of its value, it's certainly there. Netflix, obviously, premium. Is up 125% since 2013.
1: Mm-hmm. Oh,
0: Netflix
1: yeah.
0: Premium. The cheapest tier, by the way, of Paramount Plus is still up 80% over the past 5 years. And now costs a total of $151 a month to have all 8 major streaming services without ads or bundle commitments. 4 years ago, it was only $90. Just 4 years ago. Obviously, going back to cable, not necessarily the solution because then you don't have Netflix or Paramount Plus or all these other things. Yeah, you've got the cable again, but you're missing out on all the content that's available from Disney Plus, Apple TV Plus, and Netflix Premium and Paramount Plus and all that other stuff. But more and more people buying physical media now and going back to cable and getting rid of several of their streaming services because the prices are just crazy. Again, $151 a month right now for all eight major streaming services without ads or bundle commitments. And only 4 years ago, it was just $90.
1: Well, and on that same token with physical versus digital, I know that there's a lawsuit in California right now with PlayStation customers where Sony...
0: Well, they don't get to keep the games? That's not...
1: Says you don't actually own the rights to the $70 download you paid for?
0: It's ours. You don't own it. Whereas when you had a physical copy of the game that you put in a disc...
1: You owned it, obviously. Right. Well, now there's... Yeah, so there's some lawsuits right now in California where gamers are going, hey, what do you mean I don't own it? I paid you and I got it. And they're like, yeah, but it was a digital download and it's not yours. So, yeah, so physical over digital in that case.
0: And on top of that, you know, let's just say, for instance, the power goes out or the internet goes down, which can happen. Mm-hmm. Certainly doesn't happen very often or for very long, but... You certainly could lose power in the wintertime for a couple of days, or you could lose the internet for a couple of days. And then what do you do if you don't have your streaming or your Wi-Fi? Right? Well, I just pop DVDs in. Be mm-hmm. good to go.
1: Mm-hmm.
0: VHS tapes if I've got a VHS player.
1: Well, and with music, I think, like you said earlier, a lot of it has to do with just either the sound quality or the physicality of owning the piece itself or the art or whatever it is.
0: Well, it's the love of the media, right? You grew up in a certain time where the mm-hmm. CD booklet was a thing and you have a...
1: But they're up. I mean, CD sales are, which is great. We knew vinyl has had a resurgence, but now they're seeing it with CDs too.
0: Well, maybe DVDs will be the next thing, right? Because we keep seeing them getting... taken away from stores and shelves, and they're less and less and less available. They're still out there. You can still buy them, get them online if you want, but
1: we've purged CDs now to where we're down to like one tub. It's hard.
0: I don't want to have a conversation about purging CDs. It didn't go well the last time.
1: Yeah, we're down to one tub.
0: One tub. Yeah. All right. We definitely still have a ton of DVDs and VHS tapes in my house. Too many. We don't. What's that?
1: Handful.
0: The nice thing is a lot of times when we go to watch a movie, because we usually watch, you know, we tend to watch movies that we've seen before, you know, just if it, you know, tickles our fancy, whatever you want to call that. But a lot of times you try to watch it on a stream and they don't exist on a streaming service. So then you're finding it on a gray area app.
1: Or you got to pay more for it.
0: And then you have a terrible stream of it. It's bad quality or it's in another language. And since we have the DVD, we're just like, why aren't we just putting the DVD?
1: I think we have like maybe, we might have a few faves, and then we've got a lot of Christmas specials.
0: a lot of animated old
1: Christmas specials and things like that, the holiday ones for sure.
0: Well, and some of those, part of the problem too is that those get sold and bought so often by these publishing companies that a lot of times they never show up in a place where you can get them. So if you actually have the physical media, then you don't have to worry about where is the Charlie Brown
1: Thanksgiving
0: Christmas special
1: or
0: whatever
1: gonna
0: it is.
1: Air.
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1: Beer, brats, pretzels, and Prost. 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
3: I'm meteorologist Paul Trombley with your updated forecast. Sunshine mixed with clouds at times today, with daytime highs approaching 75. Winds out of the northwest, 8 to 15 miles per hour. Partly cloudy skies tonight, lows dip down to about 51. Daytime highs approaching 68 tomorrow. Sunshine mixed with clouds at times. Storms likely Monday, highs around 68. 70, mainly cloudy Tuesday. That's the latest weather on the X. Currently, it's 66 degrees.
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1: Did you lose a teddy bear one time when you were traveling, one of your daughter's?
2: Blanket.
1: Blankie. It was a blanket.
2: Well, yeah, there's a couple different.
1: There was a very important one.
2: We lost a blanket in an airport.
1: Okay.
2: And then the pillow pets, two pillow pets fell out of the van at a Panera on our way back from driving out west when they were little. And we recognized it and turned around and drove back, you know, I don't know, 40 miles or something like that. The baby blanket was found by someone else. We didn't even know we dropped it. And they chased us down an elevator and across. I mean, thank God.
1: Somebody and with kids, maybe?
2: Somebody and like chased us down and was like, is this your baby blanket? And we're like, oh my God, you got to be kidding me. I mean, I didn't even, it would have been tragic. It would have been unbelievably tragic.
1: So baby blanket lost in the airport, found by another person.
2: A stranger who chased us down an elevator and across a floor of a... Okay. Yes, I'm sure it was
1: and then the pillow pets still in the parking lot of the Panera.
2: Yeah.
1: Just waiting for you to show back up. Sad, lonely pillow pets in the parking lot. Just like Andy's toys getting left on the curb.
2: Yes. In the dark.
1: Why did they leave us? What did we do wrong?
2: What happened?
1: Well, I'm glad that you guys were able to connect with your lost items while traveling.
2: That is a tragedy, though. The lost, loved, whatever it is awful.
1: A recent survey of hotel staff asking them the most common items left behind, and they're all the usual suspects here. Phone chargers are number one.
2: Of course.
1: A lot of times they're plugged in somewhere behind the nightstands, and maybe you unplug your phone in the morning and it's fully juiced up, and so you don't think about it as you're packing the rest of your stuff up. And so
2: always
1: the phone
2: charger.
1: Always do
2: the double, triple check.
1: Oh, yeah. Every drawer, every closet, every nook
2: every
1: and cranny.
2: Look. Under the beds.
1: Clothes and swimsuits. I would say, especially if you unpack. If you're one of those people that uses the dresser in the hotel room when you get there, even if you're only staying for a night, that's probably...
2: Oh, you go in the hot tub and you put the swimsuits in the shower and then you get ready in the morning and they're still hanging in the shower.
1: Clothes in the drawers or a bathing suit you left hanging to dry in the bathroom. Clothes and swimsuits, number two on the list of things that people leave behind at hotels, according to the staff there. Toiletries, toothbrushes, skincare products.
2: Easy to forget.
1: Always left behind.
2: Small, last minute, I'm going to brush my teeth on the way out.
1: Number four on the list, sex toys.
2: Ooh.
1: A lot of times they're being used in the bed. And maybe after the activity is over, they get left in the bed. You don't go back for a second glance. Because you got the pillow. You got the suitcase. You got the leftover food. You got the toiletry kit. Who remembers the thing that we were playing with last night that got left underneath the sheets? Nobody remembers. Sex toys at number four. Jewelry, wallets, cash, and passports come in at number five, according to hotel staff. Occasionally, people will leave their valuables behind, especially if there's a safe and maybe you forgot you put it in there. Forgetting your ID, though, very hard if you want to continue traveling. That one feels like you'd find out right away, and then you turn around and go pick it up. Surprising item on the list of things that people forget at hotels, according to hotel staff, dentures.
2: I feel like you'd...
1: Wouldn't you?
2: I feel like you'd notice.
1: Are we talking about partials? Because maybe a partial, where it's the one, two teeth, whatever.
2: And it's just getting cleaned in a little bowl over there, and you forgot about it on your nightstand. I could see a retainer because you don't need...
1: If you don't have any teeth in your mouth, and you leave the hotel, and you're like, where's my poop?
2: That's
1: wouldn't
2: what I'm
1: you
2: saying.
1: Be like, oh, I think I left
2: retainer,
1: my teeth?
2: Retainer, easy to forget.
1: Yeah,
2: teeth,
1: right.
2: That'd be like, I took my prosthetic leg off, and I forgot to put my leg back on in the morning.
1: You would think.
2: I would think.
1: But dentures come in at number six. Apparently, hotel staff are finding dentures left and right in hotel rooms.
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1: 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That, of course, is Grant Pills. 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Grant, how was your Labor Day? What'd you do? What'd you eat?
2: What did I eat? I visited my college roommate on Saturday night. Him and his lovely wife had a baby. I got to meet the baby. She's very cute. And their family's very Italian. So they made not only pasta and meat, they made a lot of pasta and a lot of meat and a lot of wine. I tried Sambuca for the first time, too.
1: What? You've never tried Sambuca before?
3: Yum. No. Sounds delicious.
2: Tasted like
3: this is great.
2: Black licorice.
1: Yeah, Zambuki.
2: Mm-hmm. Not for me.
1: All right.
2: Not for me. But that's what I ate. You asked me what I ate. That's what I ate. It was pretty good.
1: What's your shot of choice, by the way, if you have a shot of choice?
2: Good question. Tequila or Rumpelman's, probably.
1: Mm. And are you a tequila with training wheels, or are you just straight raw dogging it?
2: I actually prefer, if I'm going to chase with anything, I have no problem getting a shot and just chasing it with a sip of beer or whatever I have, or chasing it with a smile. Mm-hmm. I can do that. My favorite is pickle juice. I love chasing tequila with a little bit of pickle juice, but if the bar's busy, you know, sometimes I don't like being that
1: guy. Yeah, you don't want to be the fussy guy with the weird mustache asking for mm-hmm. shots of pickle juice at the mm-hmm. end of the bar.
2: Mm-hmm. I mean, it's not that insane. Don't treat me like I'm a freak for asking for that. That's not that uncommon of a thing. But you know,
1: I have been drinking for the better part of 30 years. I don't know if I've ever seen anybody order a pickle juice shot to go with their tequila shot, Mr. Mustache Man.
2: Well, you know, it's not. Oh, this is so dumb. You ask.
1: Oh, technology. Oh, geez.
3: Are you there? Grant? Well, it is storming.
1: Maybe
3: so
1: he'll
3: that's
1: reconnect.
3: Part of it.
1: Yeah, we are dealing with some weather, some atmospherical situations.
3: There
1: are you back?
3: Back? Yeah.
2: Testing.
1: Yeah, there we go. You dropped out.
2: You order the tequila shot, and then when they say salt and lime, and you go, do you have pickle juice? And if they say, sure, then yes.
3: You just take that.
1: I don't know if I go to enough bars. I feel like I do because
3: you don't do
2: you go to
3: tequila,
2: like the same three bars.
1: No, but I watch people do shots of tequila. They never offer up. Maybe I'm not going at the right time. Mm-hmm. Maybe it's a nighttime thing. Maybe it's mm-hmm. a Grant at night.
2: Mm-hmm. Mm-hmm. I could have told you, by the way, that my favorite shot was like a buttery nipple or something dumb. Like, do I get no? I get no props for just.
3: I just want tequila.
2: Oh, I just want straight up tequila.
1: No, that's fine. I got no problem with that. It's all good.
3: All right.
1: Let's get into it. Exactly what you didn't want to have happen happened. Where the Badgers absolutely got throttled in the second half after making it look good in the first half, and this loss to Notre Dame is going to carry over no matter how many games they win over the next couple of weeks.
2: I mean, I guess that's the coach's job and the player's job to not let it hang over, right? Because they still are expected to have a better year and to win more games. And if they let a week one loss to Notre Dame derail that, that's I think that's a little pathetic. The Notre Dame game was frustrating to me because I then listened to Luke Fickell talk after the game, and he said all of the same things I've been hearing him say for 3+ years now. I think that's what was frustrating to me. Like, I didn't expect them to beat Notre Dame. I didn't expect it to be close. I thought they'd lose by about 3 scores, which is where Vegas had it. But then I heard the coach go to the podium after the game and say the same thing. He said last year, the season starts now, after they got blasted by Bama. Or was that 2 years mm-hmm. ago? Every time they get blown out, which has happened a lot under Luke Fickell, he comes to the podium and say, we're going to learn a hell of a lot about this team over the next week. It's like, at what point? At what point do we have to? It was less the game and more that it looked and sounded the exact same. I think that's what stuck with me after Sunday night.
1: I did see several outlets, media outlets, talking about what it would cost to buy out Luke Fickell. Are we there yet?
2: At some point, maybe. I don't know what it would cost. I had a caller bring this up on Thursday or Friday's show, and I told the caller, look, man, I don't know the legalese of college sports buyouts. I promise if we get there, I will apply myself and learn that stuff. I think at some point, if they only win, you know, six, if they win 7 games, but it's kind of soft, like, I think if there's any question, the new Badgers athletic director is going to move on. I think Luke Fickell and this team has to prove, and then some, that they're on the right track. And I just I didn't think they had it in them before Sunday night, and Sunday night did nothing to make me feel better about that. Does that make sense?
3: Yes.
1: Right. No. And then you got what? Western Illinois coming up on Saturday night?
2: I think they have Western Illinois and Eastern Michigan or something. There's a West and an East.
1: Yeah, Western Illinois is on Saturday night.
2: I was talking about this with a friend yesterday. I think Wisconsin will blow out each of their next two opponents, but there is a difference between a blowout and a piss pounding, you know, or a blowout and an ass kicking. Every ass kicking is a blowout, but I'd wager that not every blowout is an ass kicking.
3: I agree with that, yes.
2: If it's like a slow sludge, okay, by the middle of the fourth quarter, finally there's some breathing room, like, that doesn't do anything for me. I've seen them do that before. I want to see them whoop a team. And I haven't really seen them do that, I don't know, maybe once or twice, it feels like, in the whole Luke Fickell. A lot of these non-conference games have been close, so I know everyone says, oh, well, you know, Western Illinois, Eastern Michigan or whatever, these should be. Yeah, I mean, they'll probably win them, but if the last couple of years are any indication, these games will probably be more of a sludge and closer than they should be.
1: Grant Bills of the Wisco Sports Show on the phone with us talking about the Badger football season off to a rough start. We kind of expected them to lose to Notre Dame, but we were hoping it wouldn't be the blowout that it ended up becoming in the second half. Let's move on to the NFL season, which gets started tomorrow. Pats, Seahawks, we'll skip that and go right to the Packers and Vikings on Sunday. How are we looking, and what's going to happen with Josh Jacobs? Because he's no longer going to be able to be on the team. He's on, what, the commissioner's exempt list as he deals with that criminal case that we've seen the video. Have you seen the video, the purported video? It's similar to the Ray Rice incident.
2: Have you seen it? Is it out?
1: As far as I know, it's out. It may not be the... I'm just saying, the one that I saw was reported to be the Josh Jacobs video. I don't know if it was, right? Because it's not coming from... Sure. It's on social media, so take it for a grain of salt, right? You know what I mean?
2: Yeah, so I haven't seen it. I guess if it's out, that could change some things. The way this thing is heading right now... So he goes on the commissioner exempt list. That happened about a week ago, a little more than a week ago. Time spent on the commissioner exempt list counts towards any suspension that's levied later. So if he were to sit on the commissioner exempt list for the first two games of the year, and then the league suspends him six games, he then only has to serve four more. It doesn't restart, which I did not know. That makes a big difference in all of this. His hearing was moved to this Thursday. It was originally going to be, I think, the second weekend in November. It is now 2 days from now. So I think the NFL, in order to levy a suspension, must have said, well, we need to see this, how this plays out in court, maybe because that will compel discovery, right? If there is a hearing, that means every possible piece of information is going to come out. So the NFL then doesn't, you know, suspend him two games, and then at the hearing, the video comes out, and it's Ray Rice all over again. So my guess on Josh Jacobs right now, unless there's a massive change, is it'll probably get suspended six-ish games, maybe a little bit more. And he'll come back and play. That's what this feels like to me right now, and it feels like the Packers are willing to eat a little bad PR. If a video comes out, and again, I haven't seen it, that might change things. We can argue as to whether or not it should, you know what I mean? Like, so the Packers are okay with him beating up or shoving, allegedly, his girlfriend, but they're not okay with the rest of the world seeing it. Like, yeah, maybe we can argue about that, but that's how it feels to me, as though they're going to operate with Jacobs this year.
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0: Rock Mornings with Brian, Gene, and Shaw. Occasionally we're funny, sometimes we're informative, but we're always working because we need to pay our bills. Here's our best stuff. Please enjoy.
1: And what are we looking at for Sunday? What do we expect to see out of the Packers without Josh Jacobs on the field?
2: Oh, that's a great question. The Vikings are a little bit of a wild card.
1: Well, and this is the game where you can pop somebody, right? It's always that first couple of weeks in the NFL where teams are getting their feet underneath them. You haven't done any real practicing, you know, other than the joint squads. You know, so it's a week to go in. I mean, we saw with the Pats with Gerard Mayo as the head coach. They went into Cincinnati and they got their one, you know, big signature win while he was the head coach. And, know, so it could be a thing, right? It could be a week one disaster.
2: Well, it could be, and I'm not discounting the idea that the Vikings could just be a good football team. 2 years ago, they were starting Sam Darnold, and nobody took him seriously. And then they started, I don't remember how they started the year, but it felt like they had four or five massive wins the first month of the season, and everyone finally eventually went, okay, like, I guess they're good, geez. I'm not putting that past the Vikings this year. I think they have lots of good players. I think their coaches are excellent, and I think Kyler Murray's pretty good. I don't know if you're going to win a Super Bowl with him, but I didn't think that about Sam Darnold, and it turns out he just had to be kicked out of Minnesota for that to happen. I think the Vikings are a slight favorite, or they were when I checked it open a couple weeks ago. I'm a little cynical. I think the Vikings will probably beat them. I think the Packers will be a good football team this year. I think they're going to have a really hard time winning more games than they've had the last 2 years and winning a division, and I think that'll be clear on Sunday because they won't have Parsons, they won't have Jacobs, and Tucker Kraft might play, but he's probably going to be on a snap count, so I wouldn't expect the Packers to win.
1: Grant Bills, let's talk overall NFL. I know it's everybody's favorite thing to do, declare a Super Bowl winner. Who's going to be
3: we start the season?
1: Who's going to be in the game at the end of the season, and who's going to win it?
2: Oh, that's a good question. Eagles in the NFC, I just think they're uber talented and they're a really weird team.
1: Better than the Rams,
2: they seem
1: huh?
2: to be. They seem to be on this every other year pattern thing. You know what I mean?
1: No AJ Brown.
2: I don't think that hurts them that much.
1: All right.
2: I think their talent. I think their talent is more on the defensive side of the ball. I'll say the Eagles. The Rams seems too easy. Anytime it seems too easy in the NFL, it never is. I really think the Seahawks are being underrated in the NFC. It's hard to repeat, even though I think they're really, really good. So I guess I'll say Eagles. I haven't thought about it a ton. Bill and I are going to make our predictions this year, but now I'll have to stick with that, and I'll have to engineer a way to come up with it. In the AFC, who are the Eagles going to beat? I don't know. Can I honestly, you tell me, Simpson. Are we done saying the Bills? Like, haven't we realized that the Bills just aren't going to get it done, and Josh Allen isn't going to get it done? Turned the ball over four times in Denver. He threw it backwards before halftime last year.
1: I think you give him this last year because it's the first year with a new head coach, right? It's Sean, what's his nuts, is out, right?
2: Joe Brady. Yeah,
1: but Joe Brady's a new head coach, right? But the guy that was there for the last, what, 5, 6, 7, 8 years, whatever it was, he's gone. So new stadium, new head coach. All the expectations. Mahomes still coming back from a massive injury. The Patriots feel like they were a flash in the pan last year. They're not gonna repeat and get to the Super Bowl. And Joe Burrow kind of doesn't want to play football anymore. So who you got in the AFC, right?
2: Then Broncos. It's,
1: and Lamar Jackson, he dies in the playoffs every single year. I don't think the Broncos quarterbacking situation is good enough to take them. The only thing they've got going for them is Mile High. So if you don't have to play in Mile High and you got to play in Buffalo, I think then you've got Josh Allen going to the Super Bowl. But if he doesn't do it this year, then we can stop saying Josh Allen and the Bills, because I think that train has left the station.
2: You want to give him a shot with a new coach. That's understandable. I won't say Lamar Jackson and the Ravens for the same reason I won't say Josh Allen and the Bills. Like, they've had so many opportunities for it to be their year, and they've never taken hold and pulled it off. I'm going to say the Broncos. Here's the thing. I don't like Bo Nix. But every time I watch the Broncos, it seems like Bo Nix is doing what he needs to do, and he's making plays. I don't put him on the same level as those other quarterbacks.
1: He's
2: but
1: not
2: I think the Broncos,
1: costing them the game.
2: Yeah, he's definitely. And I think last year there were times where he was winning them the game, too. I don't think he's as bad or as much of a liability as people say. I don't buy into Justin Herbert at all. And I don't think the Chiefs have enough good players. I think it's kind of a bummer almost the way that that team has decayed around Patrick Mahomes. They don't have that many good players. They don't really have any good wide receivers. And it's kind of a bummer that we don't get to see Patrick Mahomes be Patrick Mahomes anymore. But whatever. I guess I will take Broncos-Eagles as my Super Bowl, having thought about it for all of 30 seconds before you asked me.
3: Wow, Broncos.
1: With the Eagles winning.
2: Yeah. Screw it. Why not?
1: There he is. Grant Bills of the Wisco Sports Show each and every Tuesday at about 8:15. It's always a pleasure, Grant. Enjoy the rest of your week.
2: Trust me, the pleasure is all mine. Drink some pickle juice sometime. It's healthy.
1: I love pickle juice. I love it. Yeah, it's good to read the electrolytes, all that stuff. I'm just not doing it after a shot of tequila because I'm a man and I don't need to do that stuff.
2: It's salty. Look, if you don't need a chaser at all, fine. But that's not what we're talking. We're not talking to chase or not to chase. We're talking with what to chase. I gave you an answer, so there you go. Try it sometime.
3: Thank you.
2: The pleasure is all mine. You guys have a great week.
1: He gets so worked up about his little pickle juice drinks.
2: I guess I maybe would have tried to choke it down.
1: What is in a buttery nipple? Is that a real thing?
3: I don't even know. I think I've never heard of it. He must have made it up.
1: I think it's a real shot. As a bartender, I'm sure someone's asked for it at some point.
3: He does know.
1: What is it? It's got to be a cream-based, right?
3: Yes, it's Irish cream and butterscotch schnapps. So like Bailey's and butterscotch.
1: I'm sure it's delicious, but I'm not
3: like
1: asking
3: a melted
1: for it.
3: Butterscotch candy.
1: I'm not asking for it at a bar.
4: I want to know who the starting shortstop.
3: Yeah. It can be chilled or shaken, layered or
1: Baron Jaeger. That's what you need to drink.
3: That tastes like dessert. That's not even a shot.
1: Love me some
3: That's
1: Baron
3: like
1: Jaeger.
3: I'd love to have one of those.
1: Yeah, drink it in the morning.
3: Yeah,
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9: I'm meteorologist Paul Trombley with your updated forecast. Sunshine mixed with clouds at times today, with daytime highs approaching 75. Winds out of the northwest, 10 to 15 miles per hour. Partly cloudy skies again tonight. Lows level off around 51. Daytime highs approaching 68 tomorrow. Sunshine mixed with clouds at times. High of 68 Monday, with thunderstorms likely 68 Tuesday. That's the latest weather on the X. Right now, it's 67 degrees.
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0: Sandman turned 60 years old today, Adam Sandler. And because of his 60th birthday, we're doing an Adam Sandler edition of One Gotta Go Wednesday. Now, look, he's got a lot of movies. He's been in a bunch of shows. Mm-hmm. All the things.
1: Yes.
0: Can't pick from all of them. Yes. Got to narrow it down.
1: So we're doing. I love 51st Dates with Drew Barrymore.
0: We're doing his probably four biggest movies.
1: The names that come to mind when you're trying to describe, huh?
0: Again, I'm not saying you couldn't swap one out for another one. I'm sure everybody's got their favorites. That's great. I love the movie Bulletproof with Damon Wayans. I also like The Longest Yard, even though it's a remake.
1: Mm-hmm.
0: But those certainly were not the epitome of Adam Sandler's career, right? They were not the highlights. If you were to pick out four movies, I think these four represent
1: the songs on Saturday Night Live.
0: Right. Yeah. I think these four movies represent Adam Sandler as well as any other movies could.
1: Okay.
0: So we're going with four Adam Sandler movies. Which one's got to go forever, Gene? On One Got to Go Wednesday. We're starting with The Waterboy. Adam Sandler.
1: Mm-hmm.
0: Tackling Fuel.
1: Socially
0: high quality
1: awkward.
0: H2O.
2: Where was the intensity that I saw yesterday?
3: That wasn't no intensity. You said it was all right to fight back, and I just started thinking about all the people who've been mean to me over the years.
0: That woman is the devil. The Waterboy. Next up would be Big Daddy. Adam Sandler working at a toll booth. His roommate is John Stewart. John Stewart has an illegitimate child.
1: Mm-hmm.
0: Adam Sandler pretends to be John Stewart, and then he's got to take care of this kid. Calls him Frankenstein, 38 packages of ketchup, whatever it is.
4: But I wipe my own ass! I wipe my own ass! Mm-hmm.
0: Kid wipes his own ass.
1: Okay. Mm-hmm.
0: Next up, Billy Madison. Back to school to prove to dad I'm no fool.
1: I'm no fool.
2: Come on.
1: I'm going back to school.
4: Want to touch the hiney.
0: Chris Farley is the bus driver. Veronica Vaughn is teacher. And he's got to try to keep the company from Bradley Whitford. The last one on our list of Adam Sandler movies for One Gotta Go Wednesday, of course, is the golfing classic Happy Gilmore.
5: The price is wrong, bitch.
1: Mm-hmm.
0: And again, I realize that there are a lot of Adam Sandler movies. There's certainly others you could swap them out. Little Nicky, all these other ones. But
1: Wedding Singer.
0: We're going with the big ones, right? I did think about switching out one of them for The Wedding Singer, but I went with The Waterboy, Big Daddy, Billy Madison, or Happy Gilmore. One Gotta Go Wednesday. Adam Sandler's 60th birthday today. Which one are you getting rid of, Gene?
1: Probably The Waterboy.
0: You hate The Waterboy, huh?
1: I don't hate it, but I have to get rid of one. It's not going to be Happy Gilmore. It's just not. That is a beloved movie in my household. There are people with, you know,
0: right,
1: shirts and quoted the whole thing, right? So that's obviously going nowhere.
0: How did they feel, by the way, about the sequel? Did they watch it?
1: Yes.
0: And didn't like it too much, did you? Not good. Didn't really enjoy it. I actually I just watched it the other day for the first time. I had never seen it, and I had nothing going on, and I was just like, I'll watch it finally. Didn't need to.
1: Meh. So that can't go anywhere. Big Daddy is funny in a different kind of way, I guess. The kid relationship is sweet and endearing after a while, right? And Billy Madison, I don't know. It would be between probably Billy Madison and The Waterboy for me. And of those two, I think The Waterboy has less laughs for me.
0: Really?
1: Mm-hmm.
0: So iconic.
1: They're all. They all
0: think,
1: are.
0: Do you think The Waterboy is the most well-known Adam Sandler movie?
1: I would think it's Happy Gilmore.
0: Okay.
1: Of those four, for sure. I would think so, just because of, I mean, all the characters that are in that movie and the quotable lines. And, I mean, look at all the golf merch that's available because of that. I mean, and you don't see that necessarily with the other movies. It's just, it's taken on a life of its own on the golf course.
0: One Gotta Go Wednesday, Gene's pick for
1: Caddyshack, right?
0: Adam Sandler movies would be The Waterboy, the Sandman celebrating his 60th birthday today, and choosing from his four biggest films. And again, I get it. Some people prefer Little Nicky or Wedding Singer or whatever.
1: I like any matchup with Drew Barrymore.
0: I went with the four big ones. The Waterboy, Big Daddy, Billy Madison, Happy Gilmore. I will probably have to say that I would get rid of... It's almost a tie between Big Daddy and Billy Madison. I think the Waterboy and Happy Gilmore are too huge to get rid of. They're too impactful. I don't know. There's just certain things about each one that I, you know.
1: Yeah.
0: I'm going to probably say Big Daddy, because if you get rid of Billy Madison, snack packs, the back to school, stop looking at me, Swan. I mean, there's just, you know, pee in your pants. I mean, there's so many things of Billy Madison that I can remember. And I do remember a lot of Big Daddy, but I don't know, a goofball raising a kid doesn't really, it's not something I care about.
1: I don't know if you ever saw Bedtime Stories.
0: No.
1: Did you ever see that movie with him? It was a classic in our house. So that, if you ever get a chance, it was, he plays a lot of characters in it because it's like tales being told during bedtime stories, right? So he's in all these character things with a gift for telling these tall tales. It's real, real good. Kids, you know, love it.
0: So, yeah, I think I'm going with Big Daddy if I'm going to get rid of one on One Gotta Go Wednesday.
1: Happy birthday, Sandman.
0: Adam Sandler turning 60 years young today. And in honor of his 60th birthday, our One Gotta Go Wednesday is about Adam Sandler films. The Waterboy, Big Daddy, Billy Madison, or Happy Gilmore. Which one are you getting rid of? I knew we were going to get one of these right away. All of them can go. There's just people that hate Adam Sandler.
1: For sure.
0: They don't get the comedy. That's fine. Mm-hmm. That's all right. It's not for everybody. Also got a text from Stu who said, easy again, Big Daddy. Although there's kids in Billy Madison, it's not like Big Daddy. Not a fan of kids. Man, you got a movie with kids in it. Stu ain't watching at all. He wants
1: maybe they like him in Uncut Gems. Maybe they like a totally different kind of.
0: That's fine. Uncut Gems is a great movie. He's got Click. There's all sorts of other movies. The serious acting ones. Mm-hmm. I didn't go for that realm because those aren't the ones that I think he's going to be known for forever. Cheryl texting in saying, Brian, I'm on the same page with you. A toss up between Big Daddy and Billy Madison. Big Daddy would have to go. For me, so Cheryl and I agree. Big Daddy would be out. Bobby texting in saying, "Good morning, Brian and Gene. I would get rid of the Waterboy. It's my least favorite of those four. Happy Gilmore was my favorite." Naomi also says, "Definitely Big Daddy." She gives it the Adam Sandler thumbs down from Happy Gilmore. Nice. Thanks for including the GIF. Got a text from somebody said, "Good morning, you guys." Brian, you can't forget about Veronica Vaughn. Of course I can't. We just played the audio.
1: Yeah, right.
0: So hot. Why don't you touch the hiney? Yeah, of course. A friend of mine and her got it. Yeah, I remember Veronica Vaughn very well. Mm-hmm. Thank you for the text messages. One Gotta Go Wednesday. Let us know which one you're getting rid of forever. Adam Sandler films. Your choices are The Waterboy, Big Daddy, Billy Madison, and Happy Gilmore.
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0: Rock Mornings with Brian, Gene, and Shaw. Our best stuff from this past week. 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
1: My guess is because of the question that you're asking of one gotta go, it's gotta be Adam Sandler. Is that what you're talking about?
0: It is.
1: Okay, I've kind of figured. Happy birthday, sir.

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1: Nothing more on Rock Mornings. Their guitarist, Mark Vallelunga, joined us on the phone yesterday to talk about the upcoming show at Copeland Park and Event Center, about touring for all these years and making music and the new album that might be coming out soon. And here's that interview with Mark from Nothing More. Mark, I'm here with Gene, my partner.
2: Hi there. Good morning.
3: Hey,
2: how are you?
3: Gene. Howdy, howdy.
2: Nice to hear from you.
3: Mark. Yeah, you too.
1: Mark,
3: absolutely. We're happy to do this.
2: Where
1: are you calling from right now? Are you down in San Antonio or?
3: Yeah, I'm home in San Antonio.
1: Nice. Mark is the guitarist for Nothing More. They're going to be here on the 17th.
2: A week.
1: I know it's crazy, right? It's a little over a week from now.
3: Yeah.
1: They're coming to town with Atreyu and In This Moment to Copeland Park and Event Center. Just so you know, I don't know if you're aware, this is a baseball stadium, an outdoor venue. So you guys will be playing outdoors. Do you take that into account when you put together your set list or when you put together your shows? Or is that just sort of, it doesn't matter if we're inside or outside?
3: I would say probably the latter. Other than it does matter for health reasons, you know, just thinking about your voice.
1: Right.
3: And how a lot of the times the air outside can be dry. You know, if you're over in Denver or up in the mountains, it can be tough outside. But where you guys are, I'm personally very excited. I always love seeing, you know, lights at a show outside at night. That's one of the best things ever, playing those shows, seeing the crowd in the dark. It's pretty sick.
1: Now, your last album came out a couple of years ago, and I know you guys have been working on this new album pretty much all this year, and you've been doing some of these shows off and on as opposed to like a big giant tour. When are we going to see this new album? Will it drop this year or will it be early next year?
3: I would think sometime next year. I have no idea, though. We are like at the tail end of... We've signed off on arrangements. It's taken us a long time, but, you know, we're really making sure every song's right. Just combing over all the details, making sure all the lyrics check out, all the impact moments, this and that, and really just want it to be all killer, no filler.
1: Ooh.
3: You know what I mean?
1: Mm-hmm,
3: like that. So I really do feel like all these songs are some of the best we've ever done.
2: That's exciting.
3: We'd probably say that every single time.
1: Mm-hmm.
3: But I really think we've challenged ourselves quite a bit to really encapsulate everything that Nothing More is, from our progressive roots to just the radio banger rock song, all the while, you know, kind of keeping that unique sort of quality that is our sound. So we're not Tool, you know, you don't have to wait 13 more years for the record. But
1: Mark, you guys obviously put a lot into your records, and you had a couple of guest singers the last time. Are we getting that on the next record? Can you give us any hints or any secrets out of the bag or what?
3: We certainly hope so. The conversations haven't totally started yet. We've just kind of, you know, in passing, just said, oh, it might be cool if we could snag, you know, so-and-so or something for a little guest feature. So that's to come, but it's definitely on our mind.
1: Is that something where you guys know the person and you're like, hey, it would be cool to work with them, or are we on the same label and we, you know, we toured with each other? Is it just sort of, does it happen organically, or is it something you guys plan out when you have a guest singer on a track?
3: Yeah, honestly, it depends on the singer. You know, we have in the past had something, a couple things happen, you know, through the label. It's like, hey, can you do us this favor? Or it's like, you know, it's like this other artist is on our label too. But for this past record, everybody, I feel like it worked out the best. We had a, you know, a normal, authentic conversation with everyone. And they're all fans of the band, you know, whether it be Eric from I Prevail or Daughtry or David Drayman. All those guys are fans we've toured with, we actually shared these demos with them, and I know, like, Eric loved House on Sand. He was like, dude, can I do that one? I love this song. This is my favorite demo you guys have. And so he did that. Daughtry loved Free Fall, and Drayman actually, he loved Stuck, and he loved Angel Song, and it worked out. It was like Angel Song was just a better fit for him. So, yeah, that's honestly, I don't know, it feels better all around if it is just organic. It happens naturally. That way both parties are just excited, and I think you get the best product that way.
2: Mm-hmm.
1: On the phone with us, Mark, from Nothing More, the guitarist in the band, and they're going to be here on the 17th at Copeland Park and Event Center with Atreyu. And in this moment, I'm assuming you've played with both of those bands many times in the past?
3: Woo-hoo! Yeah, that we have. Love the Atreyu guys. We toured with Brandon when he was doing his side project in Hell or High Water.
1: Mm-hmm.
3: We did many a tour together. We've grown really close. You know, I know his family and his girls well. He knows my son. All really tight. It'll be a little family reunion there. And In This Moment's great, too. We did a tour with them in 2022, back when Sleep Token was opening.
1: Jeez, now look at the world,
2: yeah.
1: Right?
3: Yeah, boom.
2: Well, that'll be a nice reunion for you guys.
1: Was there a moment when you realized that the band had made it? You obviously had several years of, you know, independent releases and a lot of touring and playing in maybe some unfavorable places. And then finally you get the record contract. Was it hearing your songs on the radio? Was it a big show that a big sold out show, or was it a record contract? Was there a moment when you guys realized, successful band now?
3: Yeah, honestly, there have been several milestones that we're all grateful for over the years. I think, you know, getting to play some of the first Danny Wimmer, you know, DWP Presents festivals were a big milestone for us. We played Aftershock in 2013. And that was kind of when, like, oh man, all of a sudden all these labels are into us and want us. When, you know, 6 months ago, they were all like, nah, rock music's dying. We don't know what to do with you. It's cool, but I have no idea. And so we know if we have something special, we want to do this, we're going to just keep going. You know, that was really, I feel like, the start of the snowball rolling down the hill. That moment, actually, at Aftershock in 2013. Then from there, you know, sure, hearing our songs, this the time on the radio with radio stations, with Octane really getting attached to us and supporting us, and but with the label really pushing radio too, and having big success there, those were all milestones. And then to our freaking Grammy nominations in 2017. I remember being hungover in Poland. On a European tour, and we got a call, you know, it's like 4 a.m. or something stupid, and we're driving somewhere in a van, sleeping, sitting up, and it's like, hey man, I just want you to know, you guys got Grammy nominated 3 times.
1: I know.
3: And it's like, what? Huh? As we're in this van, in the freaking cold, like, suffering. And I didn't even believe it. I think I told the guys at, like, you know, at 4 a.m. and we all said, okay, whatever. It's the next day.
2: Speaking of...
3: It really hit us the next morning, you know?
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0: Rock Mornings with Brian, Gene, and Shaw, Monday through Friday on the X. Here's some of our best stuff from this past week.
1: Brian always asks the questions. You guys obviously spent years and years and years, as you just mentioned, driving around the United States and even the world as a band in a van, as all bands do. Do you have any crazy breakdown stories or places you got stuck or something remarkable that happened to you? All your equipment got stole or something that stands out?
2: Didn't you guys hit a bear?
3: We did. Oh my God. Yeah, our truck hit a bear going to Aftershock, actually, in 23, which is crazy. And, you know, the bear is on the California flag, too. So we were like, I swear we love bears. but that had all of our gear in it. Fortunately, like 30 minutes before we had to play, all of our gear showed up. Show happened just fine.
0: Wow.
3: But that was a bit of a nightmare situation for sure. Yeah, there's that, you know, in the early days in 2005, our RV caught on fire. You know, it was getting welded at a shop and the welder didn't take necessary precautions.
0: Ooh.
3: So it caught on fire and that was our only touring vehicle. So guess what we did? We cleared out all the char and then we put lawn chairs in it and we kept touring.
2: Hey, gotta make do with what you got.
3: Dude, it's up. The stories go on and on and on. I remember, I think, being broke down in Mobile in 2007 or something like that. And, I mean, we're there for 3 days getting a new transmission or something. We've helped other bands out. We did a tour with Adrenaline Mob in 2013, and their bus broke down. So we, like, shuttled all of them, and they ended up using our gear for that show. We've had to do the same. A Perfect Circle in 24, they couldn't get through the mountain pass or something.
0: Oh.
3: And it's like, you know, got a call from our manager and it's like, hey, can Billy Howardell like use your amp to play this gig?
1: Sure. Yeah, sure. That'd be fast.
3: Absolutely. Yeah. Whatever you need, dude. Yeah. I don't want to play. I just want to watch you.
2: I saw Kim Dracula open up for the Funeral Porch at like a year ago in Madison at the Sylvie. And it was like the day after Kim Dracula's bus caught fire and like burned all of her belongings and T-shirts and merch and all their gear and all that stuff. And they actually came out on stage to Billy Joel's We Didn't Start the Fire. And it was really tongue-in-cheek and funny for the people who knew the story. So,
3: I mean, that's what you got to do, to steer into it. You know what I mean?
2: Mark from Nothing More on the phone with us talking about the show coming up on the 17th at Copeland Park and Event Center with Atreyu. And In This Moment, it's going to be a hell of a good time, and we cannot wait. Tickets are still available at CopelandEvents.com. Mark, a couple more questions before we let you go. Are you in favor of AI in music, or how do you feel about AI when you're making music? Is it something you guys use or something you're staying away from?
3: Man, it's an interesting time, and that's not just for music. You know, for everything, from my son doing his homework, you know?
2: Yeah.
3: to just how do we go through life and involve this, because it's not going away, right?
2: Right.
3: You know, honestly, we're kind of standless, I guess. We're kind of watching. You know, some of the stuff is incredible that it does, musically, artistically. But there's always this thread, and it's like you can kind of feel that it's, I don't know, soulless or like sterile, you know, when you listen or what you visualize a lot of the time. So really it's neat. I think we all more kind of view it as a tool, like, okay, that's interesting. Didn't think about this that way, didn't see this that way. As an idea, maybe if you're stuck, like, but absolutely not. Don't just let it do all the work for you and take all the creativity away, you know? Definitely not for that. I just think that's a real big question,
2: yeah. And
3: requires a real big answer, getting into the weeds, you know?
2: Mark.
3: But we all deal with it every day. I don't know. We'll figure it out together.
1: We will.
2: Mark, I saw an interview where you were talking about Tremonti and his left field Frank Sinatra stuff, which I find awesome, by the way. Do you have a left field when it comes to maybe a side project or something that you know, like a little passion project for yourself personally that you want to do musically?
3: And I appreciate that. I'm no Mark Tremonti when it comes to the Frank Sinatra voice. He's really incredible all around musician. But I don't currently have anything. I mean, I consider myself like a singer-songwriter for sure. You know, and a lot of the demos we have start kind of something like that, you know. Sometimes for me, more in that fashion. But I feel like that's my role in the band, is more the singer-songwriter guy.
2: Right.
3: So I have a bunch of these songs, but my voice isn't awesome. So I don't know. I mean, I've tinkered with finding the voice, and, you know, Dan and I have actually worked with some producers on our own, just messing around, you know, seeing what comes out of it. Dan's way more like the Beatles guy. He's Beatles and Zeppelin all the way. So he has like these piano songs that are, you know, just sit there too. So I don't know, maybe in the future do something like that. I mean, there's so many, like, nothing more B-sides that, you know, haven't even been, that are only music and that haven't even been touched vocally. So there's the thought of like, well, I don't know, what do we do with these too? There's all sorts of ideas for the future. I guess this side project thing, I have no idea. Something could happen, and probably will, but I don't know what it is. But it's no Frank Sinatra.
2: Well, Mark, it's been great to talk to you for a couple of minutes here, and I hope to see you on Thursday the 17th. Actually, I know I'm going to see you because I'm emceeing and I'll be there, obviously. But
1: yeah.
2: Maybe I'll run into you backstage and we can say hi properly. And look forward to seeing you guys kill it on stage at Copeland Park and Event Center within this moment and Atreyu.
3: Well, too kind. I really look forward to it, Brian, Gene. And let's get some beers, you know. But we'd love to hang out.
2: I'm your guy if you want beers.
1: Yeah, I was just going to say, hang out.
2: A lot of rock stars don't drink anymore, man. So I've been having a hard time finding that guy. They're doing kale smoothies and workouts and stuff. Yeah, all right. All right. Well, if you want to get some beers, you let me know. I'm your guy.
3: There you go. I love it. Yeah, I look forward to it. Thanks so much for having me.
2: Mark from Nothing More joining us. You can check out the interview in case you missed it on our website. 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
6: I'm meteorologist Paul Trombley with your updated forecast. Sunshine mixed with clouds at times today, with daytime highs approaching 75. Winds out of the northwest, 10 to 15 miles per hour. Partly cloudy skies again tonight, lows level off around 51. Daytime highs approaching 68 tomorrow. Sunshine mixed with clouds at times. High of 68 Monday, with thunderstorms likely 68 Tuesday. That's the latest weather on the X. Currently 68.
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1: Oh, man.
0: It's here, Gene. And there's some guy in our studio.
1: Who the hell are you?
2: What's going on? Believe it or not, I actually work here.
1: Where?
2: WKTY. I voice for UWL football alongside my partner, Drew
1: Kelly. How long has this guy been here?
3: Two, three years.
1: What the hell is your
2: name? Almost four, actually.
3: Four years.
1: Jesus Christ. You work in the building and I don't... Well, that's I'm not around much. All right. What's your name?
2: Tyler Belke.
1: All right. Tyler is here, apparently, to help Gene.
3: So...
1: I absolutely throttled you last year. I think I still have the finals.
3: So we did pigskin picks last year.
2: Yeah.
3: And it was for a bet. And I bet with my heart and my passions. And there's some hard and fast rules to that. Like, we're always picking the Packers.
2: Okay.
3: Just a couple rules. We're never picking the Patriots. Just a couple things like that.
1: Even though he came decked down in TV 12 game.
2: Really unfortunate, me being a Patriots fan. Can we talk about that?
3: So, I brought in an employee of ours who works on our sports station, who is into sports, worked with the voice of the Northwoods League in baseball, this to help me make picks every week. Tyler,
1: I tried to help you last year on my own. I was giving you advice. I was telling you you were an idiot for picking the Saints and the Jets, and you never listened to me.
2: Oh, no. You picked the Jets. No.
1: Yes. She's a moron when it comes to picks.
2: Yeah.
1: She picks with her heart like an idiot.
3: Yeah, I do. So, anyway,
1: I don't remember what the final record was. I thoroughly, handily beat Gene last year in our Pigskin Picks Challenge, and... She never got more correct picks than I did in any of the weeks.
3: I thought one week
1: we tied. One week we had the same amount of...
2: was a tie.
1: That was the closest we had, and it was somewhere around 8 or 9 correct picks.
3: A really good week.
1: And that was the only time you got anywhere near... You sniffed victory.
3: So
1: that was the only time you sniffed victory. So every other week of the entire NFL season, I had more correct picks. And so I handily beat you. And this year, you're bringing in a ringer, apparently. So
3: yeah. And I felt really good about this because he's a really nice guy. He's been working for our team for the last few years.
1: Apparently.
3: He's about sports.
1: Do we not get emails about people working here? Is there not a website or a thing that goes out?
3: However, I do have to say that of all the things I did know about him prior to today.
1: Yeah, you didn't know he was a Pats fan, did
3: I
1: you?
3: Did not know he was a stupid Patriots fan until he walks in this
1: dude,
3: stupid
1: that Tom Brady jersey.
2: I'm really good at keeping things under the radar.
3: Yeah.
1: He's not only got the jersey on, he's got the hat on, too.
2: Oh, yeah.
1: The old school Pats hat.
2: I got the shoes, too.
1: Oh, snap! Yeah. Look at this guy.
2: Yeah.
1: I'm wearing, of course, the Pats hoodie.
2: Love it.
1: I'm going to go home, man. And I got to do some stuff, and then I'm going to get fully decked out before the game tonight.
3: I do want your help, but
1: you have to know,
3: that
1: Tyler,
3: has
1: by the
3: to
1: way.
3: Be,
1: Tyler, you have to know some of these you're just not going to get her to budge.
2: That's okay.
1: She and the funny, the Saints thing, you know what it is? It's just Drew Brees.
2: Who hasn't played in years.
1: Yes, like a decade.
2: For sure.
1: The guy's already in the Hall of Fame. But she can't move past it. So anyways, all right. So I have printed out week one, our pigskin picks. Let's start with tonight's game, Patriots-Seahawks. I already know what Gene's picking. She's going with the Seahawks, the defending Super Bowl champions.
2: Hey, I get it. You can't lose on banner night. I mean, you unveil the banner. I get it.
1: I'm taking my Patriots, Drake May, year two under Josh. Vrabel passed the whole Rossini thing. He's fully in charge of the team. A.J. Brown that is just going to score all the touchdowns this year. Christian Gonzalez just got his mega contract. He's happier than a pig in a sty. And the secondary for Seattle has got some injuries. So I think that the Pats have as good a chance as any to pop somebody in the mouth in week one.

0: one, which is the best week to do it.
1: Yeah. I mean, I agree. Set the tone.
0: Next up, we've got a game tomorrow night as well. The 49ers at the Rams. I tell you what, the 49ers, everyone is injured because of the electronic substation over there. Nick Bosa, nobody's even on the team anymore, so I'm going with the Rams. Give me Stafford and the Rams. Is it Stafford still, or is it...
1: It's Stafford, yeah.
0: That's all right. Yeah. Who are you taking?
2: I don't know. This is why I have Tyler in here.
1: I would have to agree. I think it's Los Angeles.
2: Just for the record, we can't do the same picks on as Brian, or we'll never...
1: I understand.
2: Okay,
1: that.
2: All right.
1: You already got one different. You got Seattle.
0: Yeah. Okay. All right. All right. Moving on to Sunday, first game on the docket, Atlanta at Pittsburgh. Aaron Rodgers retiring. He's got a new conspiracy theorist buddy on the team. DK Metcalf is like, he doesn't think Antarctica's real. Did you see this?
1: Yeah.
0: That's... Oh, it's great. I love it. Bring on all the conspiracy tinfoil hat wearers. I'm picking Pittsburgh at home against the ATL. They went with Tua instead of Michael Penix.
1: Mistake.
0: That franchise, ever since 28-3, they have been an onward, downward spiral. They're never going to go anywhere. They suck. They're terrible. Pittsburgh at home with a new coach, no less. A new coach. Mike McCarthy back in Steeltown. Give me the Distillers.
1: It's hard to ignore how bad the Falcons are. They tanked to avoid Tua, and now they are tanking with Tua. It doesn't make sense.
0: That guy can't even hit the red side of a barn. No. Have you seen some of his passes in preseason? Oh, my God.
1: It gets to the point where you almost feel bad. The amount of hits that he took in Miami, how is he still playing football?
0: Who do you think?
2: How do they think that Antarctica isn't... this is actually...
0: Yeah, it's real. DK Metcalf came out this week and said, I don't believe Antarctica's real.
2: You can go to Alaska, but you can't go to Antarctica.
0: Well, he's not wrong, though. There's parts... I told you about this. We talked about this. The governments own a lot of the aliens' technology underneath the ice up there, and so they don't allow you to go to certain spots. Joe Rogan has a bunch of podcasts about that. It's crazy. I'm going with the Stillers.
1: Yeah, you got to go Pittsburgh. I'm sorry. I know we're trying to go opposite, but
2: yes,
1: that's hard to ignore.
2: This is going
1: to
2: be a really sad year.
0: We're going to move through.
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1: It is Hypothetical Thursday.
2: I want to ask you a bunch of questions. And I want to have them answered immediately.
1: And I will go first. And my question for you. You are a burglar. You're a stealer of things. You go into people's homes and you take things. However, you're not interested in the valuables. Diamonds, rubies, and pearls don't interest
3: you. That's not my thing.
1: Renoir paintings are not what you're after. Expensive furs and clothing.
3: That's really me.
1: Don't speak your language.
3: I'm draped in minks.
1: You're a burglar, but you only steal things that slightly inconvenience the people that you steal from.
3: So they don't necessarily know it's missing any? Oh, I see.
1: They might, but it's a slight inconvenience. Now, we don't care about their end of the situation. We care more about what is that slight thing that you are taking. If you're going into someone's home to burgle them, you're a burglar, a robber, you're a thief in the night, and you want a minor inconvenience. You want a minorly
3: inconvenience. Phone chargers.
1: Ooh.
3: That would minorly inconvenience somebody. I don't know why I thought of this, but the coffee filters for their coffee maker.
1: That is kind of a pain in the ass. Wake up first thing in the morning and all the coffee filters are gone.
3: Got the coffee maker, but no filters.
1: What if you still have the basket that it comes with? Because don't they usually come with like a mesh basket?
3: Well, some do, but right. The one like mine is just plastic.
1: Where you just wash it every time?
3: You'd have to put a paper, you'd have to cut a paper towel to size. Mm-hmm. And I don't know if that's, so that's minor inconvenience. The need is not very frequent, but the toilet bowl plunger, I don't know if they'd notice, and then all of a sudden it's a problem. Then it's a problem. Yeah, then it's gone. That might be a minor inconvenience.
1: Certainly an inconvenience, especially when you need it.
3: Laundry detergent.
1: Hmm.
3: I'm trying to think of what else can be a...
1: You ever use dish soap? In lieu of laundry detergent?
3: Not really. I mean, I've used, you know, like, I don't know.
1: Like if you got Ajax or something like
3: yes,
1: that?
3: Yes. I've had to do that with something that was super great. But I've had the kids use laundry detergent in the dishwasher. That's bubbly.
1: Yeah, I bet.
3: It's very bubbly.
1: Yeah. Again, you're
3: dog leashes.
1: Ooh. Especially if they don't have a fenced-in backyard. Are we talking leashes or collars?
3: Collars, leashes.
1: The assumption is the dogs are wearing the collars.
3: The thing to
1: so
3: be able to...
1: So you go to take the dog out and the leash is missing?
3: Yes.
1: That would be inconvenient.
3: Curtains. Blinds in the bedroom.
1: Oof. In the bedroom.
3: Underwear.
1: Eh.
3: I mean, minor inconvenience, right?
1: Jean is a thief, a burglar... But she doesn't steal any of the expensive stuff. She goes after the things that will inconvenience you. A minor inconvenience. And what is it that you're stealing? Mm-hmm. And you've rattled off a litany of things. Choose one. What are you taking?
3: Oh, I'm only choosing one?
1: Yeah.
3: Why? There's a whole list of good stuff there.
1: That's... It's... I didn't say list all of the things that you're taking. List the minor inconvenience.
3: Bath towels.
1: Bath towels? You're drying off with a face cloth?
3: Yes. That'd be annoying. Minor inconvenience. Could you get dry? Certainly.
1: Speaking of bath towels, we have a towel story coming up during Bad News with Happy
3: Your
1: Music.
3: Your towel story?
1: No, a towel story.
3: Okay.
1: In Bad News with Happy Music.
3: That would be a minor inconvenience. I have to pick one. I'll go with bath towels.
1: Well, don't just settle on it because it's the last thing you said.
3: I settle on most things in my life, Brian. It'll be fine. Bath
1: you do.
3: Towel. I know.
1: You do. Getting a lot of text messages already.
3: Yes.
1: Bill said, steal their toilet seat. Oh, if you had to sit on the bowl every time? Are we talking the whole entire seat or
3: just the lid? Put the seat down kind of thing. Yeah, right. I see where you're at.
1: Somebody said, I would take the batteries out of every battery-operated item in the home. I would unplug every appliance with a clock. So they'd have to reset all the clocks,
3: take all the
1: laces out of their left shoes. That guy might need to be in an institution somewhere.
3: Thought about this question before.
1: Probably on CCAP. If we knew your name,
3: no,
1: we'd CCAP
3: you. You're not there, but you do think a lot. You're a thinker. I like that.
1: Keith texted in and said, steal the toilet paper holder. So the thing that goes in the middle?
3: The middle, yeah.
1: The springy
3: I get where
1: thing.
3: You're coming from. But that hardly, mine's always sitting on the stupid
1: we got
3: sink
1: another
3: anyway,
1: shoelace.
3: Nobody puts
1: we got
3: it
1: another
3: back.
1: Shoelace person. Cheryl said, Mike's.
3: Right.
1: Her
3: right
1: husband
3: one?
1: Says, take one lace, one from every shoe.
3: Yeah. That's inconvenient.
1: This was my first thought. Jacob shares my idea. Steal the TV remote, but leave the TV behind.
3: Mm-hmm.
1: Yeah.
3: Super TV, minor.
1: Well, especially nowadays, because, you know, back in the day, TVs had big knobs, right?
3: Yeah.
1: So if you had one with a remote, you could still go up and change the TV channel or whatever. Now it's like they're all hidden in the back or underneath, or there's a side panel.
3: Although we recently just bought a universal remote for our daughter when we dropped her off with a crappy TV. You know, now you can get one.
1: Does everything.
3: It does everything. But you'd still have to go get it or have it delivered or whatever. It wouldn't be automatic.
1: Dan says all but one battery of each size they have.
3: Mm-hmm.
1: So they've only got one AAA, one AA. Right. Instead of having the drawer full of batteries.
3: Mm-hmm.
1: Chad with a good one says garage door opener. I just had a situation like that myself.
3: You lost it?
1: No, because so there's three ways to open the garage. There is the button by the door to the garage from the house. Then there's a button as you leave the garage on the wall, sort of like a last second. And then there's the garage door opener, which neither of us use because neither of us park in the garage. I'll take it with me when I take the bike because the bike's parked in the garage. But so I was left outside while I was trying to put up a Halloween thing on my garage that I've got, and I had to get back in. Well, then I had to go all the way through the friggin' house because the stupid garage door shut. And I'm like, that's a good one, Chad.
3: Yeah,
1: like
3: that is good.
1: Ned like said toilet paper. Just take all the TP.
3: That's
1: James also saying garage door clicker. Rich doesn't want to steal anything. He just wants complete chaos. Put rice in all of their pockets. All right. Thanks, Rich.
3: I didn't say bring things into the house, but the chaos is...
1: He's an agent
3: delightful.
1: Of chaos.
3: Yeah.
1: Thank you very much for the responses. Keep them coming. Hypothetical Thursday. My question for Gene, you're a burglar, but you don't steal anything expensive. You just take something that mildly inconveniences the people that you steal from. What are you
3: taking? Shoelaces is popular. I like that. I mean, one out of each. You could make a pair. Obviously, you get by and get to wherever you're going for the day.
1: Mm.
3: But I see what their thought process is on that.
1: Well, and they only sew shoelaces in doubles.
3: Yeah.
1: So
3: but you could make them
1: anyways.
3: Yeah.
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1: I want to ask you a bunch of questions. And I want to have them answered immediately.
0: My question for Gene was about being a thief where you mildly inconvenience people by taking things. What is your question for me? You were giggling about something earlier, and then you wouldn't tell me what it was, and then you sort of, your breath, said it had to do with Hypothetical Thursday.
2: It did. This isn't get to know you any better. This is just a question. Have you, what celebrity do you most look like? Like, do people say, hey, you look like so-and-so, or if you had a doppelganger, or have you had that kind of a question come up? Because I did do a little...
0: Oh, you got examples?
2: I did take your photo and run it through a couple things just for funsies. Have people said, oh my God, you're a spitting image of so-and-so, or man, you look like...
0: The only person I've ever been told, honestly, legitimately... Because I don't look like anybody, right? I have there's nothing definitive about my features, right? I'm just sort of a regular looking guy, right? I don't have a strong jawline.
2: Chiseled jawline.
0: Right. I don't have a big nose. I don't have huge eyes.
2: Deep set eyes.
0: Right. I don't have eyes that are far apart. I don't have a giant forehead.
2: You don't have
0: big thick brows. There's nothing really definitive or that stands out about my appearance, at least on my face, right? My face is just sort of...
2: So nobody said, hey, you...
0: Literally, the only person I've ever been told that I look like, and I didn't even know... I mean, I know who it was, but I guess I didn't know what they looked like.
2: And you had to look it up?
0: Because I wanted to see if they were right, and I still don't see it. So I don't know what this... and I don't even remember when this was. This was years ago. Somebody once told me that I look like Leif Garrett. From the 70s. Some, like, singer, actor dude. Now, I certainly don't have his hair. And I maybe only had long hair once
2: in
0: my life.
2: Like, you look like him now, or you look like
0: him then? I
2: don't
0: know. I can't find a picture of what he looks like now. All right, so this is what he looks kind of like now. I don't know when that picture was. That was 2011. So this was 15 years ago. This is a picture of Leif Garrett. From 2000, oh, Jesus Christ, do I look like that? I mean, he looks like a mix-up of Vince Neil and Guy Fieri.
2: A little bit. Now...
0: Is it because of the red beard? Is that the only reason why? Because
2: back really good-looking back when...
0: Well, yeah, he was a heartthrob. He was a teenage heartthrob.
2: Look at now. He doesn't... How about this?
0: No, I don't look like that. I mean, he looks like Jerry Garcia. Like a mix up of.
2: He doesn't look like Jerry Garcia.
0: Yes, he does.
2: That one looks worse.
0: It with the hat on where he's singing, that looks kind of. I mean, that one might be more like. That one.
2: Could be you.
0: I don't know. I don't think I look like Leif Garrett at all. Maybe. I don't know. Is this picture representative of me maybe about a decade ago?
2: Oh, is that him?
0: So this is. Yeah, I don't know when this picture was, though. I definitely don't look like this bandana picture. I mean, Jesus Christ, look at this guy. He's a mess. Now, look.
2: And you also don't look like him when he was a heartthrob.
0: I'm not standing on solid ground, but I'm not looking like this. I mean, that's crazy.
2: There's some in between. Okay, here's him in 2025.
0: I don't know. He's got a much bigger nose than I do. His nose and my nose doesn't look like that. Here's another one.
2: Let me see.
0: First of all, I don't wear bandanas, all right? That's a fool's game. I don't know. I don't see it. That's the only person I've ever been told that I look like.
2: Does this one? How about the...
0: He reminds me more of my buddy Billy Hovey. No. I don't do the goatee and I don't do the hair. I don't know. I don't even remember who told me that. But somebody said one time that I look like Leif Garrett. That's the only person I've ever been compared to.
2: Heartthrob, though, when he was younger. Well, heartthrob.
0: Yeah, he was breaking hearts.
2: Yeah. Well, the internet says...
0: What, did you feed me into a chat?
2: I did. Well, I fed you into a celebrity lookalike website.
0: All right.
2: So,
0: who do I look like?
2: David Letterman.
0: Letterman? No, I don't look like Letterman.
2: David Letterman.
0: That's wrong.
2: David Letterman is what it says.
0: That's so
2: stupid. David Letterman.
0: Is this just one of those stupid things where it just spits out any old celebrity so you can be mad about it?
2: I don't know. I did a whole bunch of different ones, and one of them said you look like Margot Robbie.
0: Yeah, it's so it's just some
2: David Letterman, though.
0: I don't.
2: How about David Letterman?
0: I don't look like Letterman. I've never looked like Letterman. I don't
2: think
0: I'll ever look like. No. It's just a beard thing, right? It's just because of the beard. Is that the only reason?
2: So anyway, I did that, but then I also put it into Just Chat, and they said they can't really do a celebrity look like based on a photo, but can describe the vibe you give off, Brian.
0: What describes my vibe?
2: The vibe. The chat can't necessarily tell me what celebrity you look like.
0: What picture did you put in there?
2: I had to Photoshop your wife out of a couple things because you have to have a solo photo. Okay. So
0: I have plenty of those.
2: Well, I couldn't ask you for one. You're sitting right here, and everything
0: you can
2: on your
0: go to my Facebook.
2: I did.
0: There's
2: with all everybody's there. You're always with people. Grizzled outdoorsy rock and roll blue collar character. Look with the beard, sunglasses, hat, and t-shirt. That's what made me giggle out when I was giggling earlier.
0: The
2: you have a grizzled outdoorsy, Brian.
0: Not in
2: I'll
0: this
2: give
0: heat.
2: You the rock and roll and maybe the blue collar character, but
0: not
2: and
0: heat.
2: I mean you go outside and do things, but I don't know. I don't look like.
0: I would go outside all the time if the temperature was right. That's the problem.
2: Well, being outside is not being outdoorsy, in my opinion, right? Like, you don't, like, you're not.
0: Yeah, but I would do more outdoorsy stuff if the weather was right. The problem is that as soon as it gets hot, I want nothing to do with it. I don't want to be out there. It sucks. I hate the heat.
2: That's okay. it said for my photo.
0: Who do you look like?
2: Well, I have been told for a very long time that it was that my Trisha Yearwood. Do you know who that is?
0: Country singer.
2: Yes.
0: I don't know what she looks like though. Is it she got a big snaz or what?
2: Maybe. I mean,
0: no.
2: So
0: no way, no way, no effing way. Is it the blonde right there?
2: Yeah, all of this is her.
0: No way, dude. Who thinks you? Who told you that?
2: Tons of people.
0: Have they ever seen her nose? You have a bulbous nose. I mean, it's like, it's the first thing you see.
2: Well, this
0: is what
2: people tell me.
0: Well, those people are lying to you.
2: But the chat told me it's Jennifer Aniston.
0: Oh, my God. Stop going on chat. See, this is the problem with the AI. It doesn't work. Dan said Letterman. I'd say more like Billy Gibbons. How about some Alter Bridge?
2: I don't think you look like Billy Gibbons.
0: The guy from ZZ Top?
2: I mean, you have a beard, but that doesn't make you.
0: I also don't have a really good beard. I just have a beard.
2: And his face is way more angular and like, no.
0: Amy texted in and said, oh, hell no. Letterman?
2: No.
0: I also don't have a gap. I don't have a gap tooth either
2: with
0: or whatever.
2: His beard?
0: No. He looks like Santa Claus with his beard. I don't have a Santa Claus beard. Hypothetical Thursday, Gene's question for me, who do people compare me to?
2: Leif
0: Garrett is the only one I've ever gotten. The only one.
2: Leif Garrett.
0: As my
2: Let's
0: mother
2: do
0: likes,
2: side by sides. Let's put you side by side.
0: As my mother likes
2: Maybe
0: to
2: this?
0: Say,
2: okay.
0: They broke the mold when they made you.
2: Maybe.
0: Yeah, again, you could, I mean, you look at a guy that's got a red goatee and wears a hat, and okay, maybe from a distance, it could be like, oh, that might be Brian.
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4: I'm meteorologist Paul Trombley with your updated forecast. Sunshine mixed with clouds at times today, with daytime highs approaching 75. Winds out of the northwest, 10 to 15 miles per hour. Partly cloudy skies again tonight, lows level off around 51. Daytime highs approaching 68 tomorrow. Sunshine mixed with clouds at times. High of 68 Monday, with thunderstorms likely 68 Tuesday. That's the latest weather on the X. Currently 66.
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0: Not the worst candy of all time, but certainly not the best.
1: It's pretty. I think that's part of it, right?
0: It's symbolic.
1: It's a tradition.
0: It feels like a necessary evil when it comes to Halloween.
1: But it's really just like corn syrup, isn't it? Pretty much.
0: It's just some version of
1: gelatin.
0: Sugar. I don't. It's a consistency thing for me, right? Like where it's waxy and kind of mealy and the flavor isn't all that good. So you have a couple of them and then I'm just kind of done with it. I don't crave it. I might see some in a bowl and go, oh, candy corn. And then I'll bite into one and then I'll realize why I don't like candy corn. It's not like some of those candies, the waxy. What are those? Mary Janes, the peanut butter.
1: I know what you're talking about. But the same kind of candy corn candy is in different shapes, right?
0: The bigger ones I definitely stay away from. The candy corns are a nice small amount of
1: decorative dish on the thing, but they're not necessarily good. But it's a liquid sugar slurry, by the way, and then it's done in distinct layers. 15 candy corns is a serving.
0: 15?
1: 15. Candy corns.
0: Well, I don't know how many candy corns go into the candy corn perfume from Brock's, but they're releasing one this fall.
1: Of course they are.
0: It's called an ode to candy corn. It's $22 at candycornseason.com while supplies last. There are two drop dates, so they're not available yet, but starting on September 22nd, they're going to drop the first batch, and then on October 1st, the second batch will drop. Unclear how many bottles of the Ode to Candy Corn are going to be made, but again, they're $22. 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They're only 1.7 ounces, so it's not a lot, but you get a little. And it smells like,
1: I'm guessing, sugar, honey.
0: According to them, vanilla. 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
1: Well, that's kind of what candy corn tastes like, right? 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Maybe a little waxy marshmallow flavor in there.
0: Greasy? is that a flavor?
1: Sugary wax.
0: Ode to candy corn. Notes of vanilla, spun sugar, and honey. Again, candycornseason.com. Two drop dates, the 22nd of September, which is, what is that, like a week and a half from now? 11 days? And then October 1st, that'll be 6 o'clock our time, 7 p.m. Eastern. $22 for a 1.7 ounce bottle of the Ode to Candy Corn. Origins dating all the way back to the 1880s. One of the many mellow cream confections molded into farm-themed candies marketed to children in agricultural communities.
1: Yeah, it was a celebration of the harvest, I believe. You know, that's why it was out at the holidays. It was out in the fall. And
0: according to Brock's, the people who make most of the candy corns, candy corn is the number one fall confection item, with 17% of their sales occurring before Labor Day.
1: Well, of course.
0: More than half of their sales happening before October. Brock's and candy corns. Also, if you want to smell like PBR, you're in luck. Dr. Squatch.
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0: A line of shower products and manly soaps and stuff like that. 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
0: Notes of pine, peppermint, and fresh ozone, which is kind of like the rain, right? 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Is that the ozone smell? 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If you want a little bit of a kick with your shower, Dr. Squatch partnering with Tajin for their Mango Tango soap. Inspired by Tajin's iconic tangy, spicy flavor, the bar smells like a combination of mango, green apple, lime, chili powder, black peppercorn, and paprika. Both of the bars by Dr. Squatch use traditional cold process with natural ingredients, including coconut oil, shea butter, and some form of clay. The soap contains 98 to 100% of naturally derived ingredients, and they come without any parabens, sulfates, or silicones. Both the Blue Ribbon Breeze and the Mango Tango soap bars available on the Dr. Squatch website for $8 a piece or $6 for subscribers. You can also get them in 3 packs.
1: Crack open a cold one and lather up with the crisp, no-nonsense freshness of the Midwest. The laid-back scent is all about Milwaukee Lakeside. Cool air, cold beer, and zero responsibilities.
0: Hell yeah. Now you're preaching. Preach. Did I say tahine right this time? Because last time I tried to pronounce it, people got mad at me. I said tai gin.
1: I'm not going to get mad about that. Limited time edition, get yourself some beer soap, I guess.
0: PBR.
1: Smell like zero responsibilities in Lakeside.
0: I know a couple of guys who lived on a couch once that smelled like zero responsibilities, and I'm guessing it wasn't like this. Little less fresh.
1: Correct.
0: Not so much ozone.
1: No one would buy that.
0: More like patchouli. patchouli smelling.
1: And musky. Very, very musky.
0: Fragrant odors of dirt and mold.
1: Bad way. You musk.
0: Whatever the smell of the dirty kid is on the Peanuts cartoons, Pigpen, that's probably what the guy on the couch smelled like. Funky. Not PBR soap, that's for sure.
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0: we drag you through the mud, meetings that should have been emails, emails that should have never existed, and coworkers who somehow still can't figure out what reply all means. 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It's Friday Fives.
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0: Rock Mornings with Brian, Gene, and Shaw. Occasionally we're funny, sometimes we're informative, but we're always working because we need to pay our bills. Here's our best stuff. Please enjoy.
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0: 25 years later, September 11th, 2001, here we are, a quarter of a century away from that awful, awful day in America. I'm sure we've told these stories almost every year, but there's nothing wrong with recounting what happened to us personally. I was living in Manchester, New Hampshire, in a one-bedroom apartment by myself, and I was working full-time, doing afternoons on Rock 101 in Manchester. It was kind of like 95.7 The Rock and 92.9 The X. It was a rock station. I had gone to bed the previous night watching HBO on my television, so when I got up in the morning to get ready for work, I just turned the TV on, and it was still on HBO, so there was no news.
8: Mm-hmm.
0: There was nothing about it. It was just a movie. And I didn't realize until I got into my car and was heading across the bridge over to the studios. And I was listening to our station, and it was all news. And I'm like, what the hell is going on? And I had no idea. And, you know, of course, you start to kind of figure out what's happening. Got into work, and it was just a blur. I mean, we had stopped doing any sort of music programming that entire day, and we had a, much like a lot of radio companies around the world, we had a group of stations, a cluster, and one of them was an AM news station, and we were just feeding that to all of our stations because that's what people were consuming. They wanted the news. They wanted to know the latest. On a personal note, I hadn't spoken personally to my parents, my mother or my father, for several years. There had been some stuff going on in my family and
8: family fallout. That stuff happens.
0: And I knew that my mom traveled for work a lot and would fly to different places across the USA. And so I got on the phone real quick and I called and she answered and I said, I'm just calling to make sure that you weren't on one of the planes. And and then that was the last time I spoke to her again for several more years. Yeah, just an awful day, haunting day. And I don't, as far as I know, I didn't know anybody personally that died in either the Twin Towers or the Pentagon flight or the Flight 93 that crashed into the field there in Pennsylvania. Personally, I know there was a girl from my high school, but she was 10 years older than I was. She was actually one of the stewardesses on one of the flights that went to, I think her name was Amy Sweeney. She went to Nashua High School where I graduated from.
8: We were talking earlier about a lot of specials that are on this weekend, tonight, some moving tributes. Certainly, if you haven't seen the movie Flight 93, obviously a reenactment, but that's moving. lots of tributes that will be happening. Now, when you were talking about it being, you know, where you were and all of that, parents that are in their 30s were kids then. You know,
0: they were. Yeah, and they may have kids now,
8: yes.
0: If you mentioned their parents that don't know anything other than. And we talked about this the other day, where kids nowadays are learning about 9/11 like we learned about World War II.
8: Well,
0: right?
8: It's been 25 years. So
0: where we know it existed. We know about the Nazis and everything else, but we didn't really experience it because we weren't alive.
8: It's not in recent past. It's in quite a bit of past at this point. So, yeah, to talk about kids, they say that they've probably seen images, right? If they're a school age at all, littles, even they've seen it online or they may have. Questions and they're not sure how to ask. So ask them first. What do you know about 9/11? So you can take it from there. What have they learned in school? What have they heard? They may have misinformation they got. So you can try to clear that up. Be mindful of their age, obviously, the maturity level, their age, their emotional capability when deciding how you're going to discuss that. parents even telling them where you were or how it felt for you, especially if you're in your 30s or early 40s, you were a kid yourself, right? So you can also say, hey, let's talk to aunt or uncle or grandparents. They might remember, different aspects on how they remember it. And it's obviously not a topic fits, you know, one for every kid and every age. So you're just going to have to, you know, be mindful of that. But there's plenty of documentaries and stories and things to read or, you know, you can introduce them to some of that if you're interested in learning more even together, right? You as a parent and them as a kid.
0: I saw a list this morning of several things that were not around when 9/11 occurred. That we have now that we kind of take for granted.
8: Sure. And
0: not that these came out of 9/11, but just things that weren't around then that we just didn't have.
8: Well, stuff that wasn't there 25 years ago is what you're saying.
0: The iPod.
8: Yeah.
0: Didn't debut until November of 2001.
8: Oh, for sure.
0: Friendster, which was before MySpace and before Facebook, came out in 2002. MySpace was 2003. Then Facebook came in 2004. Reddit in 2005. Twitter in 2006.
8: Oh,
0: so
8: yeah.
0: All of these platforms, imagine those up and running and in full steam.
8: Well, that's part of the whole reflection of the time of that, the way the news was getting relayed to everybody and how people were communicating or not communicating, because it was a different time.
0: Right. We didn't have social media to interact with people or check on them
8: for everything.
0: And when the disasters occurred, a lot of cell phone service was out in places, so people weren't able to contact. Mm-hmm. I mean, the same thing happened at the Boston Marathon bombings because the cell providers were just overworked with people trying to call loved ones. Gmail, not around on 9/11. It didn't start until 2004. Google Maps and YouTube. YouTube didn't start until 2005. No Harry Potter movies or Lord of the Rings movies were out either. The first Harry Potter film didn't come out till November of 2001. And the first Lord of the Rings movie wasn't in theaters till December of 2001. Nobody had ever heard of American Idol back then. Mm-hmm. It didn't start till 2002. And Crocs either weren't a thing until 2002. It's crazy how the times have changed, though, since September 11th of 2001. Taking a look back 25 years later.
8: And it's amazing how many things I can still learn about everything.
0: There's so many stories,
8: and there's so many. I didn't know about the wedge of light. Do you know about this?
0: No.
8: So it's the Oculus World Trade Center. It's like a transportation hub that's in that 16-acre plot of land. And so you go there, and it's a transportation hub. So there's trains, and you can get out and shopping and those kinds of things, right? Well, it was built. There's this wedge of light, and it's like it was designed so it has almost like skylights at the top. And they were built so the alignment that occurs every year on September 11th, where the sun is in the rotation of the Earth.
0: Built with purpose.
8: 8:56 a.m. when the first plane struck until 10:28. And it actually makes the Twin Towers on the floor of the transportation hub. It's called the Wedge of Light. And if you're ever there and on September 11th specifically, it will do this. It was designed so with where the sun and the Earth and the rotation is, that it will do that if it's a sunny day on September 11th during those 2 hours. Isn't that breathtaking?
0: Again, I mean, a lot.
8: Unbelievable.
0: Almost all of that stuff, I'm sure, was built with a lot of purpose behind it in terms of remembering and commemorating.
8: Absolutely.
0: And all that stuff.
8: Absolutely. And that's just it's open, by the way. It's a transit hub. So it's open 24 hours a day, 7 days a week. But on September 11th, it does that miraculous thing in the morning.
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4: Welcome to another Cutting Edge Countdown. I'm Cutter, and it's been a minute since I have covered a proper rock music festival. And while we have a couple big ones still yet to go this year, like Louder Than Life in Louisville, Kentucky, and Aftershock in Sacramento, California, I'm at a one-day music festival this weekend called Crossroads 41 Rock Detour. Breaking Benjamin, Drowning Pool, Daughtry, Atreyu, Memphis Mayfire, Dorothy, Saliva, and the list goes on. I'm excited. There are some old friends, some new friends. We're going to hang out and listen to some great rock music. And I thought, in honor of that, why not dig back for a few of those artists this week on the Cutting Edge Countdown, like Daughtry, like Dorothy, like Drowning Pool, and also hear an old interview with Ben Burnley from Breaking Benjamin. Sounds good to me. Let's roll the countdown. At number 21, it is a Cutting Edge Countdown debut from Motionless in White. This song features Skylar Gray, and it is the softer side of Motionless in White, but it's oh so good. It's called R.I.P. Motionless in White, number 21 on the Cutting Edge Countdown.

0: Ryan Purds with a song called Sour this week, back up a spot to number 20 on the Cutting Edge Countdown. As I dig further into who this guy is, I'm kind of more and more blown away, if I'm being honest with you. Obviously, a huge grunge influence with this guy, but he's a multi-instrumentalist who taught himself how to songwrite and how to arrange music. Taught himself guitar, age 10, learned how to play bass, violin, mandolin, and as a guitar teacher myself, who sometimes has to moonlight as just an all-around music teacher, that's incredible. The amount of natural talent you actually have to have in order to be able to do that, especially being self-taught, definitely makes me want to listen to even more of his music and find it. His first Sight EP is available now. That song, again, is called Sour. And number 19 on the Cutting Edge Countdown, speaking of multi-instrumentalists who found a way in the world, maybe a little unconventionally, her name is Poppy, and her latest tune is called Time Will Tell on the Cutting Edge Countdown.
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0: Former Attack Attack singer Bill Murray, well, then known as John Frink. Now he's known as Bill Murray. And number 18 on the Cutting Edge Countdown, hooking up with his friends in A Day to Remember for the song Always Let You Down. So Crossroads 41 Rock Detour is a one-day music festival. It's actually in Oshkosh, Wisconsin. It's the former home of Rock USA. If we dig back into the history of this show, you may know that was one that I covered every single year, mainly because I lived down the street and I knew the promoters. With Crossroads 41, I'm excited to get involved with that again in Rock Detour. Now Breaking Benjamin, who have... let the little cat out of the bag, the number one rock song in the country this week. We'll hear from later on. But coming up next, Chris Daughtry. And Daughtry is direct support for Breaking Benjamin on Sunday. The biggest song of Daughtry's career so far in the world of rock is a song called Artificial. We'll get that cranked up and hear from Chris about that tune and touring and all that. Coming up after The Who with Johnny Hawkins and the song Lost Soul next on the Cutting Edge Countdown. I'm Cutter and this is the Cutting Edge Countdown on 92.9 The X.
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0: The Who featuring Johnny Hawkins, the song Lost Soul on the Cutting Edge Countdown. That, of course, off the new album entitled Hun, the third The Who album. I love it. I've been enjoying that album actually a lot. And if you want to dig back into my conversation, remember it takes a little bit to listen to it because there's a translator involved. But having a conversation with Jaya from The Who was amazing. It is on my podcast, Cutter's Rockcast, available anywhere. You can also dig back in time and find a lot of conversations with this man, Chris Daughtry. Now, Daughtry is part of this festival that I'm hosting this weekend called Crossroads 41 Rock Detour. But Chris Daughtry, over the course of the last 2 years, have put out two different EPs, Shock to the System Part 1 and Shock to the System Part 2. As we get ready to play the song Artificial from Daughtry, he explains why they didn't necessarily have to sound the same, but they thought it should. Maybe?
1: You know, I don't think we... I think we were probably thinking it had to match in the beginning, but I think once The Day I Die happened and it felt like we were leaning into that grunge, kind of modern grunge a little bit, it kind of opened the door to that direction for us, and it still felt like it worked with Part One, but it also became its own thing. I really, really liked that about the second half, and kind of playing it seems like it really took on a lot of my influences, you know. Mm-hmm. from you know, growing up and being such a fan of the grunge era, you know, we really wanted to kind of play with that a little bit, but in a way that still felt modern and cohesive with Part One.

0: Daughtry, the song Artificial, that is from Shock to the System Part 1. Of course, you heard Chris Daughtry talking about Shock to the System Part 2 as well. Both are available and listening from start to finish. Sounds like you're listening to an album by Daughtry, if you ask me. Speaking of which, the live Daughtry show is actually a ton of fun, if not even a little super intense. We talked about that live experience and what it takes to put it together and just how involved Chris Daughtry is in the Daughtry live design.
1: I only get involved when I don't like it. You know what I mean? Like,
0: it's the best way to do it.
1: You know, otherwise I want to be surprised. I want to give, you know, we have an incredible LD. He's been with us for years, and I like to give Jerome a chance to, you know, see what kind of creativity gets jarred in his brain from listening to the music, and if I see it and I'm like, I'm not really feeling that, then that's when, you know, I'll talk to him and we make some adjustments or whatever, which usually happens after like the first couple shows, you know, and unless we catch it at rehearsal. You know, sometimes it's a mood. It's a, you know, I'll give him notes on like, I'm kind of seeing this vibe for this song. And then he'll go, yep, got it. And he'll run with it and he'll nail it. And then there's times where what he thought I was meaning was maybe a little different than what he was seeing. And we'll have to kind of meet up and figure that out. But yeah, I think, you know, stage plot and stuff like that, I'm pretty hands-on with, in the early stages, But it's good to have a team to take some of that off your plate, you know.
0: From Rockcast episode 429, that is Chris Daughtry on the Cutting Edge Countdown. We are going to try to catch up on Sunday at the Rock Detour as well. So be paying attention to @CutterMedia. I will probably be doing some quick hit conversations with some rock stars backstage, and I'll share that stuff there as well and through the radio stations that are actually hosting the concert. And number 16 on the Cutting Edge Countdown, featuring John Five, the former Rob Zombie guitar player and current Motley Crue guitar player. Now he's playing lead guitar for Nickelback, at least for this song. It's called Rattle the Cage on the Cutting Edge Countdown.

0: The Entire State of Tim Montana is the name of the new Tim Montana album, and that is available now. That song is called Break Me Down. It's number 15 this week on the Cutting Edge Countdown. Coming up in a little bit, we're going to hear from Ryan McCombs of Drowning Pool, who is also, yes, the lead singer of Soil. We're also going to hear from Brandon Saller from Atreyu next after Papa Roach on the Cutting Edge Countdown. 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
0: We are in the middle of counting down the week's biggest rock songs. I don't want to wait anymore. Let's get it going. I'm Cutter, and this is the Cutting Edge Countdown on Real Rock 92.9 The X.
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0: From Devil May Cry 2, Papa Roach, See You in Hell. It's number 14 on the Cutting Edge Countdown. Brandon Sadler from the band Atreyu, as we get ready to play All For You, which comes in at number 13 this week on the Cutting Edge Countdown. Talking about Atreyu's latest album, in defining that sound of Atreyu, matching hardcore but still with pop sensibility and some thrash metal in there too.
1: For sure. I think that really, like, when what made us really realize that if all of the important pieces of a DNA are present, it sounds like Atreyu, no matter what. You know what I mean? It's like, as long as the important things are there, it will sound like us.
0: All For You is the single. Give me a little background on this song.
1: All For You was a Japan song. That was like the third song we wrote, I think. Okay. It was an idea that Dan had. He had this kind of rough build for the chorus and like the lyric, the All For You lyric. And then it was like, okay, this is cool. Like, it would struck us differently because it was almost like, this sounds almost like a country chorus or like a, almost like a gospel chorus or something, you know what I mean? And it was like, okay, well, what if we curveball it and make like the verses groove really hard and have like heavy riffs and kind of like take Atreyu-fy it, you know?
0: Right.
1: But yeah, it was kind of the one where, you know, Dead was the first song we wrote. And from the jump, we were like, ooh, this is a really great first song. Like, this is, we don't usually get here first. And that song sort of spoke to, like, this is as everything you could ever want from an Atreyu song. And All For You, as soon as that one came, we were like, hey, this is special. This is like, you know, like, Dead was for the fans, All For You is for everyone, you know? And it was like, and it kind of had this feeling where, as we started playing demos and stuff from even that phase to like friends, family, the record label, you know, our team, whatever, everyone was like, that song's crazy.

0: Greta Van Fleet is up to number 12 this week on the Cutting Edge Countdown with the song Player Games. It's a long answer, but check this out. As we get set to play Drowning Pool's Bodies, lead singer Ryan McCombs and I are talking about why Ryan came back to Drowning Pool after being gone for a lot of years.
1: Well, honestly, see, we were laughing about it from the get-go because the last conversation that we had at the band took place between CJ and I, and I was living in Baton Rouge, Louisiana at the time. We're sitting there, and he calls me, and we're going back and forth chatting about where we were mentally and everything. Man, we used to tour like dogs, and he was like, man, you know, maybe we should just take a break for a bit, you know, just kind of pull back a little bit and just take a break. I was like, yeah, I'm feeling that same thing, man. I agree. And then 13 years later, so it was like none of us intended for it to be like this, like it ended up being.
0: Right.
1: We intended to take a little break, but that little break turned into like, what, 12, 13 years?
0: God, was it really that long?
1: It was something like that.
0: Yeah, I suppose.
1: It had to be like around 2011, I think. I think it was 2011. So the first person to reach out to me was Stevie. And I was at a pub back home in England, and Stevie messages me. And Stevie's pure Texas. You won't find anybody more Texas than Stevie Benton. And so he's a man of few words. He's a very studious, very, very smart individual. But he doesn't have much to say on things.
0: Right.
1: And when he does, it's very to the point. So getting a message from Stevie, I was kind of like, you know, is everybody okay? And you know, we would keep in contact every once in a while, but usually about football stuff because we're both big football fans.
0: Right.
1: But he just, next thing I know, he's small talking me for about an hour and a half, and I was just like, this what's going on? I was like, man, you sure everything's all right? And he's like, yeah, everything's fine. And then there's a pause. And then he wrote back again. He goes, I was actually wondering.
0: There it is.
1: Yeah, I was actually wondering if you'd be interested in getting back together and doing a couple of reunion shows. And I was like, yeah, absolutely, man, because I miss the guys. I loved writing with these guys. I loved touring with these guys. I mean, they were the only guys that, when I quit music back in 2004, these are the only guys that would have pulled me back into the game in what, 2005? So
0: right.
1: I missed them, and I was like, yeah, absolutely. And then about 3 days later, their manager at the time called me, and that couple reunion shows turned into, you're back in the band and we're doing this and we're getting offers for that. And so like, all right, cool. So I talked to the Soil guys to make sure nobody get their feathers ruffled
0: right.
1: And move forward with doing both.
2: Let the bodies hit the floor. Let the bodies hit the floor.

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0: Autumn Kings and the song Gone, Gone, Gone at number 11 on the Cutting Edge Countdown. And all it took was some kindness from my home state of Wisconsin to help out Autumn Kings and make sure they got to their tour. 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
1: Meet the rock band on a Midwest tour. First, there was car trouble. Mechanics couldn't help. Desperate, they dialed a stranger who made a gesture so big-hearted the musicians say it restored their faith in humanity.
2: It's been one heck of a last few days.
1: On a tour of the Midwest, the rock band Autumn Kings ran right into an early winter in rural Wisconsin.
2: Our van engine broke down in Cadott.
1: As they waited for the mechanic, a stranger in a truck pulled over and offered to help. He left his number just in case. When they finally got their van checked out, no dice.
2: It's going to take a couple days.
1: But simply, no engine, no van, no tour. You knew a guy.
2: Right. We knew a guy, yeah. Call up my guy, Ernie. Hey, Ernie. We need your help. Yeah, what's up? Our van's broke down. You guys want to just take my car? Really?
1: He bought the car 3 days earlier. And so in Ernie's Red Ride, they drive all night and made it to the Upheaval Festival in Grand Rapids, Michigan. And guess what happens?
2: We played what I think was the best show of our entire career.
1: Fast forward 400 miles back to Wisconsin, and the Autumn Kings head to Ernie's.
2: Ernie is the man of, I won't say the hour of day, that's insulting. I would say the man of the year, possibly the man of the decade.
3: Right. These guys are pretty cool. I've never met a live band before. I just stopped to help three strangers on the side of the road.
1: That SUV just 3 days old. So, yes, Midwest nice is very real. And the Autumn Kings found it in Ernie Russell, who we could call the Prince of Kindness.
0: The Prince of Kindness. Nice. We know Autumn Kings. They've been on the show a bunch of times. And I'm from Wisconsin, so that story absolutely warms my heart, as it should anybody's. The show must go on, indeed. Number 10 on the Cutting Edge Countdown, Black Label Society taking a dip this week with the song Name in Blue.

Latest from Shinedown is up to number 9 this week on the Cutting Edge Countdown. The song Yun Again from their new album 8. Keep the music flowing at number 8, the title track to the new album Villainous. It is Eva Under Fire featuring Maria Brink on the Cutting Edge Countdown.

0: again at number 8 on the Cutting Edge Countdown, Eva Under Fire, featuring Maria Brink with the song Villainous. Dorothy coming up in a little bit. Dorothy is part of this festival I'm hosting this weekend called Crossroads 41 Rock Detour. Her biggest song to date is the song Rest in Peace. We'll play that and we'll hear from Dorothy coming up after A Perfect Circle next. 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

0: this festival called Crossroads 41 Rock Detour that we're hosting this weekend. And I talked to her a while back about being kind of all over the place vocally, starting with that Dolly Parton record she was on.
1: Oh, yeah. Yeah. For the Dumplin' soundtrack.
2: Yeah.
1: With Macy Gray.
2: Yeah.
1: Dude, Macy Gray is awesome.
2: This is the beauty to me of you and your voice and what you can do. You're on a song with Dolly Parton and Macy Gray. And then here's you on a metal track. And here's you on a ballad. And here's you on a straightforward rock and roll song. And here's you on a blues record with Slash.
1: I like to try things, you know. Life is an adventure.
2: That is very true. You literally can do it all, Dorothy.
1: Mostly. I have my days. Listen, I can't bench a whole lot of weight. I can't do that. So.
2: Okay, but I mean, as far as your voice goes. And you can work on the benching thing.
1: I know.
2: We'll start with some planks.
1: Right. Hey, listen, I think as a vocalist, you want to get out of your niche. You want to try new things and put more, you know, colors in your palette, so to speak.
2: Sure. So, I understand that.
1: So I like to be adventurous with trying stuff.
2: Now, did you find that when you decided to go clean, that the exercise and that addiction sort of took over a little?
1: It's not an addiction per se. It's just like something I do to stay sane and healthy and to train for tour also. Like,
2: that's
1: the cardiovascular capacity is very important on stage when you're running around singing. So it's just part of my lifestyle now. Yeah.

0: The song Rest in Peace by Dorothy is actually off the album Gifts from the Holy Ghost that came out in 2022. That song ended up having a couple really good singles on it, but when she released The Way featuring Mud, Tombstone Town, Bones, and so on, she's like, let's just get behind this one forever. Dorothy on the Cutting Edge Countdown.
1: I was like, hey, can we just work this for 2 years?
2: Sure.
1: And I could just take, you know, I could just play shows and play my butt off.
2: Yeah.
1: Work.
2: You just tour constantly.
1: Just tour forever and never come home. And
2: nope.
1: Miss my cats.
2: They'll be fine.
1: They're going to hate me.
2: The cats are just waiting for you to die so they can eat you anyway. I mean, they're cats.
1: So messed up, bro.
2: It's cats. It's what they do.
1: I don't know.
2: I have three of them. I'm just saying.
1: It's yeah, she looks at me funny sometimes. I'm like,
2: I'm telling
1: that's
2: her.
1: A demon.
2: She goes, are you dead yet? What's your cat's name?
1: Wesley Stripes is the fat one.
2: Shut up.
1: I didn't name him. I was in an AA meeting. Okay, hold on. I was in a recovery 12-step meeting. And
2: that sounds way more professional.
1: Yeah, you can't say it. Some kid's like, I got to go back to rehab. Can someone foster my cat? And I just raised my hand. I didn't even think about it. It was just a knee-jerk. Raised my hand. Said, I'll do it. And he's a fat boy. And then the guy never got his stuff together and kind of reneged on our agreement, which was just pay for the food and the litter and I'll take care of your cat. And I'm like, okay, he's mine now. So he's like, fine. I don't know. He kind of disappeared on me and left me with his cat. But he named him Wesley Stripes. The other one is Harley, and she is a sweet. She's like a demon, dude. I don't know. She's so freaking cute, but she's so mean.
0: And now we know more about her cats. See? So the thing about a Dorothy conversation, I always love the randomness of it. I love her, and I can't wait to see her this weekend. Beartooth at number 6 on the Cutting Edge Countdown. 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

0: I came across something the other day that involves the band The Warning that I actually didn't know existed. It is The Warning. The song Kerosene is up to number 5 this week on the Cutting Edge Countdown. So there's a band called Dead Poets Society who have been on this show. In fact, recently to promote their latest album, Fission, F-I-S-S-I-O-N. And there's a single from that album called Running in Circles / Hurt. Actually features The Warning. I didn't know. I really didn't know. You can check out the video on YouTube. Architects, Broken Mirror next, then 3 Days Grace. So you know we have a brand new number one rock song this week, and it just so happens to be the band that's headlining the festival we're hosting called Crossroads 41 Rock Detour. That's all coming up on the Cutting Edge Countdown.
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A Broken Mirror. Let me say this now before we get into the last three songs, because I was originally going to do this week, but we moved it to next week. The band Varsity is going to be here next week. Very cool band if you haven't checked out. Definitely have that hard rock, heavy metal sound, metalcore-ish a little, with that R&B influence that's become pretty popular. They're cool. Varsity, no vowels. Go check them out. Ben Burnley, an old school conversation from a festival called Rock USA is going to happen in a little bit. We'll hear from him before we get to the number one rock song of the week, which belongs to Breaking Benjamin. After 3 Days Grace, it's Don't Want to Go Home Tonight at number 3.

0: Five Finger Death Punch at number two on the Cutting Edge Countdown in the song Eye of the Storm. The number one rock song in the country this week belongs to Breaking Benjamin. Now, I'm going to dig back in the archives a little bit here. For a long time, I was working with a partner on my podcast, Cutter's Rockcast. Her name is Katie. Now, she's gone on. We still work together on other things, but she doesn't do anything on air, on the mic anymore, or on camera. But I sent her backstage at a festival called Rock USA, which is on the grounds of the festival we're hosting this weekend, to have a conversation with Ben Burnley from Breaking Benjamin, who are headlining that show this weekend. Katie always had some great questions, including this one.
1: When you're out on the road with so many different artists, do you usually, like, do you in your head, as you're out touring with bands, be like, man, I really like to work with that person?
2: All the time.
1: Yeah? Is there anybody else that you've thought about working with or would like to work with in the future at some point that you haven't had the opportunity to?
2: There's so many. There's too many to name, to be honest with you, because I have produced, I don't care what the credits say, I've produced Breaking Benjamin albums ever since the beginning.
1: Mm-hmm.
2: You know, if you write the song and the song is what it is and it doesn't change, a producer comes in and say they produced it, it's the same exact song that I have the recording of right here. So what did you do?
1: Yeah.
2: But anyway, so I've always wanted to like produce, and being a singer, I like to produce singers, you know, like guitars are guitars, you know, drums are drums,
1: mm-hmm.
2: you know, singers are, it's like, everybody's voice is different.
1: Mm-hmm.
2: You know, a snare drum sounds like a snare drum and the guitar sounds like a guitar. And so a singer is really what the unique aspect is,
1: mm-hmm.
2: because distortion on a guitar sounds like distortion on a guitar, you know? So a singer is really the you know, the voice that's the, what the band is like kind of identified with, mm-hmm. you know? Like, there's a few bands here and there, I suppose you could tell, like, that there's a certain guitar player playing.
1: Right, Tom Morello.
2: Right, exactly. But even then, somebody else could do that exact same thing, but
1: yep.
2: a singer can't sound like, you know, it's unique. Like, your voice is unique.
1: Yeah.
2: But anyway, so I would love to produce, and I'd love to, like, do stuff with other bands. And when I produce, you know, I like to write, and so I would do some of that. And then I like to work with singers to... you know, just kind of like bring them out of their norm,
1: mm-hmm.
2: you know, because I do things on my own albums all the time of things that I, not for every song, but things that I don't do vocally, you know, something I do different on every album. I just try not to go like too overboard with it, but yeah, so there's too many bands to name about who I would want to like do a record with or,
1: mm-hmm.
2: you know, but it's not just a record of like me playing with them, it'd
1: right.
2: be like producing it.
3: 3, 2, 1. The number one song is next.
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I'm Lazy Man Drew, back in the driver's seat. I'll be riding along with you till 6 today. Pretty nice day out there so far. And tomorrow, maybe 70? Sounds like football weather to me.

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10: I'm meteorologist Paul Trombley with your updated forecast. Sunshine mixed with clouds at times this afternoon, with daytime highs approaching 75. Winds out of the northwest, 8 to 15 miles per hour. Partly cloudy skies again tonight. Lows dip down to about 51. Sunshine mixed with clouds at times tomorrow. Highs level off around 70. Upper 60s Monday with storms likely. Low 70s. Sunshine mixed with clouds at times Tuesday. That's the latest weather on the X. Right now, 70.
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1: Crack open a cold one and lather up with the crisp, no-nonsense freshness of the Midwest. The laid-back scent is all about Milwaukee Lakeside. Cool air, cold beer, and zero responsibilities.
2: Hell yeah. Now you're preaching. Preach. Did I say tahine right this time? Because last time I tried to pronounce it, people got mad at me. I said
1: Tai Jin. I'm not going to get mad about that. I have limited time edition. Get yourself some beer soap, I guess.
2: PBR.
1: Smell like zero responsibilities in Lakeside.
2: I know a couple of guys who lived on a couch once that smelled like zero responsibilities, and I'm guessing it wasn't like this. Little less fresh.
1: Correct.
2: Not so much ozone.
1: No one would buy that.
2: More like patchouli. patchouli smelling.
1: And musky. Very, very musky.
2: Fragrant odors of dirt and mold.
1: Bad way. You musk.
2: Whatever the smell of the dirty kid is on the Peanuts cartoons, Pigpen, that's probably what the guy on the couch smelled like. Funky.
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Real Rock 92.9 The X. Lazy Man Drew keeping you company this afternoon. A Perfect Circle's on tour, Southern Hemisphere, basically. I think they're in Australia now. I know they were in South America, Australia, I think New Zealand, Japan, and Hawaii. But nowhere in the States. So I guess we're all going to Hawaii to see A Perfect Circle.

0: Alien Ant Farm and Smooth Criminal. We featured that song yesterday on the Friday Fives. We did the top five songs of the week of September 11th, 2001. And believe it or not, Alien Ant Farm and Smooth Criminal was the number one rock song in the country that week of September 11th, 25 years ago. There you go. Let's get back into it. These guys were great at Rockfest. It's Bad Omens on the X.
1: Oh.

0: 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Here at The X, we know your wallet is emptier than your soul. Rent's due, gas is offensive, and your bank account just sent you a thoughts and prayers notification. That's where we come in, and you don't have to sell a kidney. We can get you free tickets, getting you into all the shows that you can't otherwise afford. All you gotta do is become a real rocker. Download the app, become a real rocker. It's that easy. So keep it locked on The X, because being broke sucks. But missing all the best shows, that's just embarrassing.
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8: I'm meteorologist Paul Trombley with your updated forecast. Sunshine mixed with clouds at times this afternoon, with daytime highs approaching 75. Winds out of the northwest, 8 to 15 miles per hour. Partly cloudy skies again tonight. Lows dip down to about 51. Sunshine mixed with clouds at times tomorrow. Highs level off around 70. Upper 60s Monday, with storms likely. Low 70s, sunshine mixed with clouds at times Tuesday. That's the latest weather on the X. Currently 70.
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The Pretty Reckless on 92.9 The X. Skillet have a new album come out back in July. Album's called After the Storm. And from that new album, this is Scream on The X.

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1: Crack open a cold one and lather up with the crisp, no-nonsense freshness of the Midwest. The laid-back scent is all about Milwaukee Lakeside. Cool air, cold beer, and zero responsibilities.
2: Hell yeah. Now you're preaching. Preach. Did I say Tajin right this time? Because last time I tried to pronounce it, people got mad at me. I said Tajin.
1: I'm not
2: going to
1: get mad about that. Limited time edition, get yourself some beer soap, I guess.
2: PBR.
1: Smell like zero responsibilities in Lakeside.
2: I know a couple of guys who lived on a couch once that smelled like zero responsibilities, and I'm guessing it wasn't like this. Little less fresh. Not so much ozone.
1: No one would buy that.
2: More like patchouli. Little patchouli smelling.
1: And musky. Very, very musky.
2: Fragrant odors of dirt and mold.
1: Bad way. You musk.
2: Whatever the smell of the dirty kid is on the Peanuts cartoons, Pigpen, that's probably what the guy on the couch smelled like. Funky.
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The Warning with Kerosene on 92.9 The X. They're on their summer tour. They're kind of out on the West Coast right now. Last night they played in L.A. Then they're going to be out in Albuquerque later in September, New Mexico. So kind of out west, southwest, it looks like. Let's get back to the music.

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Real Rock 92.9 The X. Lazy Man Drew keeping you company this afternoon. Turning out to be a pretty nice day. Looking at the forecast, tomorrow maybe 70 degrees. Kind of sounds like football weather. And Oktoberfest weather. 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

That's Turnstile on 92.9 The X. Up next, I've got Saliva with Click Click Boom. I like the intro, so I'm not going to talk over it. I'm just going to play it.

0: Another week dragging through the mud, meetings that should have been emails that should have never existed, and coworkers who somehow still can't figure out what reply all means. So yeah, you've earned this. 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No fluff, no filler, no corporate gatekeeping. 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
8: I'm meteorologist Paul Trombley with your updated forecast. Mainly sunny skies this afternoon with daytime highs approaching 75. Northwesterly winds 8 to 15 miles per hour. Lows dip down to about 50 tonight, partly cloudy. Sunshine mixed with clouds at times tomorrow. High temperatures reach up to 70. Daytime highs approaching 68 Monday with thunderstorms likely. 72, a blend of clouds and sun Tuesday. That's the latest weather on the X. Currently, it's 72 degrees.
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Real Rock 92.9 The X. Oktoberfest is upon us next Sunday. 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We're going to be there doing giveaways and brunch and beverages. 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
1: Crack open a cold one and lather up with the crisp, no-nonsense freshness of the Midwest. 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
2: Hell yeah. Now you're preaching. Preach. Did I say tahine right this time? Because last time I tried to pronounce it, people got mad at me. I said Thai gin.
1: I'm not
2: going to
1: get mad about that. I have limited time edition. Get yourself some beer soap, I guess.
2: PBR.
1: Smell like zero responsibilities in Lakeside.
2: I know a couple of guys who lived on a couch once that smelled like zero responsibilities, and I'm guessing it wasn't like this. Little less fresh.
1: Correct.
2: Not so much ozone.
1: No one would buy that.
2: More like patchouli. Patchouli smelling.
1: And musky. Very, very musky.
2: Fragrant odors of dirt and mold.
1: Bad way. You musk.
2: Whatever the smell of the dirty kid is on the Peanuts cartoons, Pigpen, that's probably what the guy on the couch smelled like. Funky.
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And from that album, new music from Nickelback featuring John 5. The song's called Rattle the Cage.

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They'll get you up and off to work with a cup of coffee and a shot of rock and maybe some insight from Office Cora. 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
6: I'm meteorologist Paul Trombley with your updated forecast. Highs level off around 75 this afternoon under clear skies, winds out of the northwest, 8 to 15 miles per hour. Lows level off around 50 tonight, partly cloudy skies. High temperatures reach up to 70 tomorrow, sunshine mixed with clouds at times. Daytime highs approaching 70 Monday, with thunderstorms likely. 72, sunshine mixed with clouds at times Tuesday. That's the latest weather on the X. Right now, it's 73 degrees.
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92.9 The X, Five Finger Death Punch, released a new album called Legacy back at the end of July. And from that album, new music from Five Finger Death Punch. 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
1: Crack open a cold one and lather up with the crisp, no-nonsense freshness of the Midwest. The laid-back scent is all about Milwaukee Lakeside. Cool air, cold beer, and zero responsibilities.
2: Hell yeah. Now you're preaching. Preach. Did I say tahine right this time? 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I said tai-jin.
1: I'm not
2: going to
1: get mad about that. I have limited time edition. Get yourself some beer soap, I guess.
2: PBR.
1: Smell like zero responsibilities in Lakeside.
2: I know a couple of guys who lived on a couch once that smelled like zero responsibilities, and I'm guessing it wasn't like this. Little less fresh.
1: Correct.
2: Not so much ozone.
1: No one would buy that.
2: More like patchouli. patchouli smelling.
1: And musky. Very, very musky.
2: Fragrant odors of dirt and mold.
1: Bad way. 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
2: Whatever the smell of the dirty kid is on the Peanuts cartoons, Pigpen, that's probably what the guy on the couch smelled like. Funky.
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Autumn Kings, man, they were great at Rockfest. Already thinking about Rockfest 2027. Foo Fighters up next. I can't hear this song and not think about Taylor Hawkins' son Shane playing the drums at the Taylor Hawkins tribute. This is My Hero. Here we go.

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Motionless in White featuring Skylar G. On my screen here on the computer screen, it's just listed as R.I.P. The song's Rest in Peace. First time I read it, I said, Rip? That song's called Rip? Oh, no. I'm a dumbass. I'm Lazy Man Drew. Yeah, send your emails to me. Keeping you company on a Saturday with White Stripes on the X.

Latest from Shinedown, that's Young Again on 92.9 The X. I'm Lazy Man Drew. Every time I hear this song, it just takes me to Shooters out by Elk Mound. The place that is no more. Miss that place.

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Kicking things off 8 a.m. this coming Friday. 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
13: I'm meteorologist Paul Trombley with your updated forecast. Highs level off around 75 this afternoon under clear skies, winds out of the northwest, 8 to 15 miles per hour. Lows level off around 50 tonight, partly cloudy skies. High temperatures reach up to 70 tomorrow, sunshine mixed with clouds at times. Daytime highs approaching 70 Monday, with thunderstorms likely. 72, sunshine mixed with clouds at times Tuesday. That's the latest weather on the X. Currently 72.
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Soundgarden on 92.9 The X. Friday is at 5 p.m. It's Friday Fives. It's five songs to get you home. Five songs that may or may not have something in common or may just be a countdown. On Friday, we did the top five rock songs from this week in 2001, you know, September 11th, 2001. And so next Friday, tune in for Friday Fives, 5 o'clock. Who knows what we'll do? Seriously.

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1: Crack open a cold one and lather up with the crisp, no-nonsense freshness of the Midwest. The laid-back scent is all about Milwaukee Lakeside. Cool air, cold beer, and zero responsibilities.
2: Hell yeah. Now you're preaching. Preach. Did I say tahine right this time? Because last time I tried to pronounce it, people got mad at me. 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
2: gin.
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1: Smell like zero responsibilities in Lakeside.
2: 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A little less fresh.
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Turn it up. It's Kerosene.

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Breaking Benjamin on the X. Greta Van Fleet's got a new album coming out in October. It's called Palace for the People. And from that new album, this is Play Your Games. I kind of like it. It's got kind of a reggae feel to it.

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Here at The X, we know your wallet is emptier than your soul. Rent's due, gas is offensive, and your bank account just sent you a thoughts and prayers notification. 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It's that easy. So keep it locked on The X, because being broke sucks. But missing all the best shows, that's just embarrassing.

Real Rock, 92.9 The X. It's the 5 o'clock hour. We hit the home stretch. I'm Lazy Man Drew. Nickelback's got a new album coming out next month called Everything Under the Sun. And they are going on tour in 2027, kicking things off in February down in Tampa. New rock from Nickelback featuring John 5. 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

0: Rummaging through the 90s every weekday at noon, it's Gen X Lunch. Still way cooler than whatever the hell you're watching on TikTok.
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0: Beer, brats, pretzels, and Prost. 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
8: I'm meteorologist Paul Trombley with your updated forecast. Lows level off around 50 tonight under partly cloudy skies, northwesterly winds 5 to 10 miles per hour. Daytime highs approaching 70 tomorrow. Sunshine mixed with clouds at times. Lows dip down to about 46 tomorrow night, clear skies. Thunderstorms likely Monday, high of 70. 72, sunshine mixed with clouds at times Tuesday. That's the latest weather on the X. Currently, it's 73 degrees.
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0: Did I say tahine right this time? 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I said
1: Taijin. I'm not going to get mad about that. Limited time edition, get yourself some beer soap, I guess.
0: PBR.
1: Smell like zero responsibilities in Lakeside.
0: I know a couple of guys who lived on a couch once that smelled like zero responsibilities, and I'm guessing it wasn't like this. A little less fresh.
1: Correct.
0: Not so much ozone.
1: No one would buy that.
0: More like patchouli. patchouli smelling.
1: And musky. 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
0: Fragrant odors of dirt and mold.
1: Bad way. 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
0: Whatever the smell of the dirty kid is on the Peanuts cartoons, Pigpen, that's probably what the guy on the couch smelled like. Funky.
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Ryan Purds with Sour on 92.9 The X. That's going to wrap up my Saturday. I will be back again with you tomorrow at noon. Football is back. I don't know what's up with Wednesday football and Thursday football is now on Netflix. That threw me off a little bit, too. Now I'm just rambling. I'm thinking about football, but I'll be back again with you tomorrow at noon. Until then, I'm Lazy Man Drew, and I'm out.

drag you through the mud, meetings that should have been emails that should have never existed, and coworkers who somehow still can't figure out what reply all means. So yeah, you've earned this. Every Friday at 5 p.m., we crank up the volume and count down five tracks that actually matter. No fluff, no filler, no corporate gatekeeping. It's Friday Fives. New stuff that doesn't suck, classics that still hit hard, and maybe a wild card or two. Every Friday at 5 p.m. No rules, no mercy, because this ain't some polite little playlist. It's Friday Fives.

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7: I'm meteorologist Paul Trombley with your updated forecast. Lows level off around 50 tonight under partly cloudy skies, northwesterly winds 5 to 10 miles per hour. Daytime highs approaching 70 tomorrow. Sunshine mixed with clouds at times. Lows dip down to about 46 tomorrow night. Clear skies. Thunderstorms likely Monday. High of 70. 72. Sunshine mixed with clouds at times Tuesday. That's the latest weather on the X. Currently, it's 70 degrees.
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2: Hell yeah. Now you're preaching. Preach. Did I say tahine right this time? 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I said
1: Taijin. I'm not going to get mad about that. I have limited time edition. Get yourself some beer soap, I guess.
2: PBR.
1: Smell like zero responsibilities in Lakeside.
2: I know a couple of guys who lived on a couch once that smelled like zero responsibilities, and I'm guessing it wasn't like this. 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
1: Correct.
2: Not so much ozone.
1: No one would buy that.
2: More like patchouli. patchouli smelling.
1: And musky. Very, very musky.
2: Fragrant odors of dirt and mold.
1: Bad way. You musk.
2: Whatever the smell of the dirty kid is on the Peanuts cartoons, Pigpen, that's probably what the guy on the couch smelled like. Funky.
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All you gotta do is become a real rocker. 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It's that easy. So keep it locked on the X, because being broke sucks. But missing all the best shows, that's just embarrassing.

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